1017 The Beach. Hour 2 of the Cannon Show is on for June 18th. If you have a birthday today, happy birthday. You're celebrating today with Blake Shelton. 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

0: 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What'd you do last night? Nah, if I ask a question like that and I get a chuckle like that, now I know something weird happened.
1: Right.
0: I feel like I may not want to know the answer to the question anymore after a laugh like that.
1: All right.

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1: Yeah. You know, I just had a little bit too much of Hennessy. Just gonna tell you how I feel. Look.
2: How you look so precious when you smile? Yeah. 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

1017, The Beach. Do you know the career field with the lowest rate of divorce? They figured this out. Actuaries. You know what an actuary is? It's someone who like uses advanced math in things like healthcare. They're basically math dorks, which is probably why they don't get divorced. They ever get

1017 The Beach. So the career field that has the highest rate of divorce is actually health practitioners. Is that a fancy word for a doctor? I mean, they do have a stressful life. They really do. Number two.

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0: 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There was a time not long ago when long beards were fashionable, but that appears to be over. Truth bomb dropping next.
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0: 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Bruno Mars been hanging out on the Cannon Show. We got one more day to go. We'll ring in the weekend together tomorrow, sir.
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1: Happy Pride Month from the Cannon Show, and I thought this is pretty amazing. It came out yesterday in an interview that Tom Hanks did. Did you know that Woody in Toy Story has a last name? And guess what his last name is? Pride. It literally is. The same as Jesse, which means I guess they're

0: 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Shout outs, it's all you.
1: All right. Hey, Thomas. Hey, Jess. Happy birthday to Megan.
0: Oh, how old is Megan?
1: 28.
0: Yeah, happy birthday, Megan.

0: 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You can do some shout outs right now.
1: I will. Dylan, Logan, Chrissy, Colton.
0: Got you. We appreciate it. And I know they do too.

0: 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What are you doing?
1: Waiting for you to come over.
2: Oh, yeah? What are we going to do?
0: Don't answer. Let me guess. Eat macaroons.
1: Have margaritas.
0: Yeah, macaroons and margaritas.
1: Only way to go.

0: 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You want to give a shout out real quick?
1: Let's say hi to Santa Claus, the Easter Bunny, Smokey the Bear.
0: Oh, especially Smokey the Bear. Absolutely.
1: Hey, boo-boo.
0: That's not Smokey the Bear.
1: I know, it's his sidekick.
0: No, dude, you said Smokey the Bear. That's Yogi the Bear.
1: Yeah.
0: Getting your bears mixed up. I hate when that happens.
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All right, thank you for all the shout-outs today. I'm glad we're done. Things were getting weird. That guy was shouting out Smokey the Bear, Yogi the Bear. He couldn't figure out what bear he wanted to shout out. It's time to think about what we're going to do next hour, your request of love and devotion. 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

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Welcome to Hour 5 of the Cannon Show. We're cranking right along. We're getting closer to the weekend, and we would love to hear from you. 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

0: 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Oh my God, the guy that wanted to shout out Yogi the Bear is back. What are you guys doing?
1: We're going to crack open a box of Pokemon.
0: A box of Pokemon? Who is?
1: I am.
0: I dated a girl that was into Pokemon. We would go to dinner and she'd get on her phone and try to catch Pokemon, like at the steakhouse.
1: Yeah, a virtual one.
0: Yeah, but that's not what made it weird. Never mind.

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There's a term amongst like radio and TV hosts called don't let the show get away from you, but I feel like the show has gotten away from me today. It's been very strange. It really has, but at least it hasn't been boring.

0: 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This request of love and devotion goes out to Rob from Carly. Rob, I love you more than anything in the world. Thank you so much for being so kind to me and for changing your haircut. No offense, but you are too old to be a broccoli head. All right, I don't know how old he is, but if he's over the age of 16, I'm going to have to agree with her.
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2: Oh my God. Wow. That was so loud.
0: Follow us at Brooke and Jeffrey. Like, rate, subscribe, report us, whatever you want to do. I literally don't care. I am so happy.
2: That was a lot.
3: Yeah.
0: My happiness?
4: It's Friday.
2: You plus Jose together. I just need to warm up a little bit.
0: Catch up, Brooke. It's the morning time.
4: You're supposed to be warmed up already, so the people listening are warming up with us.
0: Do you know why I'm so freaking happy? I don't think you know.
4: Why don't I know, but I'm with you, bro.
2: Why are you both yelling?
0: I am happy because we're bringing back something that I've been begging producer Boyd to do for a long time. So without any further introduction, Ashton, play the intro.
5: Audio.
0: My co-hosts know what this is, and they absolutely love it.
4: It's so bad.
2: That is opposite.
0: It's their favorite thing.
2: It makes no sense to anyone. One cares about the audio because we don't know what we're listening to.
0: If you don't know, I'm going to play a random audio clip with zero explanation before of what it is. And then only after it's done will I reveal what you just heard. So, nobody else in radio is doing this.
4: No contest.
0: We are innovators. We are groundbreakers. We are pioneers.
2: If there's a joke, no one gets it because there's no setup.
0: That's why it's so funny.
2: Oh my God.
0: Because we're the only ones. Now,
4: it's funny because it's confusing.
0: Let's play audio first.
6: Stay on the floor. Stay on the floor. Stay on the floor.
2: Is it a guy by a freeway telling someone else to stay on the floor?
0: What you just heard was a gardener in Houston who noticed a guy trying to steal equipment out of his truck.
4: See? Someone got robbed.
0: The thief hopped into a getaway car, but didn't get too far because the gardener threw his weed whacker at him. The dude fell out onto the street.
3: Are we supposed to hear all that?
4: Yeah.
0: You know what happened?
4: Jake's right. Oh, man.
0: Maybe we should have done video first.
2: That's not going to work with what we do, my man.
4: Or we could simply set up the clip.
0: Sounds great to me.
2: I think we should just do a whole segment of pictures.
0: Yeah. We're groundbreakers over in the radio biz. But that was
5: audio.
2: I do like the intro.
0: Awesome. Now let's move on and get into the shot caller question of the day and give it over to Digital Jake. You know what to do, Jake.
1: Oh, tough spot going Digital after audio Jake. First.
0: Yeah. Good luck.
1: Back in the good old days, over 100 years ago, Firestone made history by selling the

0: World's very first inflatable tire.
1: Oh, wow. Wow, that was them.
0: Sure, there was still scurvy and rickets and infertility problems, but hey, we got tires now, folks.
2: Yay!
0: And gadzooks, the world was never the same.
3: Hey, that was a swear back then.
0: What else was invented in the 1920s that we still use to this day, you might ask? Well, you're going to have to tell me in a special Innovations from a Century Ago edition of Plenty of 20.
3: Hey, wow. Old inventions.
0: You pick a number and I'll give you some hints about an old invention made in the 20s and you have to name it.
4: Ooh.
0: Hey. We're going to start with a gal who would have been the bee's knees with the Gatsby group. That's Alexis. Alexis,
4: thing, yeah?
0: Give me number 1 through 20, please.
4: 20.
0: Number 20. In the 1920s, a man named Clarence Birdseye invented and offered Americans something quick.
4: Mm.
0: It all started when he noticed that a fish kept better if it was frozen quickly rather than slowly. Mm. What invention did he come up with?
3: How?
4: So actual he's invention. Freezing things faster. Oh, maybe he made ice cube trays, and then you would just like, does that freeze things faster? Brooke's giving me a terrible
5: look. I always put right my now. Fish into an ice cube tray when I freeze it.
4: Ice cube
3: no,
4: tray is what you went to?
3: He
4: can't make a freezer because they obviously already existed because he's freezing.
3: Yeah, So it needs to be fast freezing.
4: Okay, dry ice, Jake.
0: Alexa said dry ice, that is incorrect. Oh. Clarence Birdseye made the first frozen TV dinner. They're still around today with Birdseye frozen vegetables.
3: The dinner itself.
6: Birdseye is still a brand you can get in the freezer.
0: Alexis, you're out for this round. Let's go over to Jose. Need a number 1 through 20, please.
3: Okay, I'm going to go with 4.
0: Number 4. In 1922, Ralph Samuelson created a brand new sport that quickly became a favorite summer pastime.
4: Hmm.
0: Some of the early equipment included a clothesline and a pair of boards. What sport am I talking about?
3: Did you say boards?
0: Boards.
3: It's got to be something cool. That like frisbee golf, you know?
0: Lots of string in frisbee golf?
3: Yeah, string and
6: boards. What would they use the string for? It could be a net.
3: The string and the boards makes me think of basketball. What else has a net? Badminton? I'm gonna go with frisbee golf, Jake!
0: Frisbee golf?
3: What's the matter, answer?
0: I'm giving you a double wrong there, Jose.
5: I don't think frisbees were even invented at that point.
0: The two boards were made of wood. They were used as skis, and the clothesline was a tow rope for water skiing.
3: Oh, that's cool.
0: Ralph Sampson's brother pulled it behind the boat that reached 20 miles per hour, invented water skiing.
3: How drunk were they? No, hold the rope. Hold on.
0: We're 0-2. We're over to Brooke now. Need a number 1 through 20.
6: 18.
0: Brooke, this next one's perfect for you because it happened in the kitchen. A man named Stephen J. Poplawski created a popular appliance after submitting dozens of patents for it.
6: Huh.
0: I can tell you it's still around today. It's electric and you put something in it. What is it?
6: I'm reading a book right now called Trust, and it's all about like the 20s, and like it was a time of everything from like dishwashers to electric ovens to
5: George Foreman grills.
6: Yeah, maybe that's it. A new panini press.
5: Yeah,
3: I was thinking more simple like a toaster.
6: I'm torn between toaster and blender. I'm gonna go show me blender.
0: Brooke said blender. That is.
3: Correct.
0: Steve Poplawski used it for making milkshakes and malts and then moved to pureed fruits and veggies right after. Great job, Brooke.
5: Brooke tossed some tequila in there and made a margarita
6: That's
5: with
6: right.
5: it.
6: Yeah.
0: Jeffrey, it's your turn. Need a number 1 through 20.
5: 6.
0: In 1923, a man named Garrett Morgan is credited with inventing something that you'll find all across America today. He first started installing it himself using a large ladder and a T-shaped pole. What was it?
5: Oh, if you need a ladder, then it must be up high somewhere.
6: It could be an antenna.
5: I don't know what else you would need a ladder for to go up there. I'm just going to say a radio antenna.
0: Jeff said radio antenna. That is incorrect. Garrett Morgan is credited with inventing the automatic traffic signal. He was putting up traffic lights with a ladder. And the T goes across the road.
3: There we go.
0: So, Jeff, you got that wrong. That means, Brooke, you've won today's 1920s edition of Plenty of 20.
5: All right. So, Brooke gets to choose who gets shocked today, and they're going to be singing Old Time Rock and Roll by Bob Seger.
6: There we go.
3: What's happening again?
5: Let it
6: wait,
5: out.
6: How does it start? Just take those old
5: records off the shelf.
6: Just take those old records off the shelf.
5: She's doing it again.
6: I'll sit and listen. Yeah!
3: We're only

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7: speaking.
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7: Okay.
8: I was just hoping to get
7: your Dawn.
8: So I was just calling to get a quote from you. I'm writing a piece about the most eligible bachelors in the city.
7: A quote?
8: So I've reached out to a few people on Instagram and they suggested that you would be the perfect person to give a comment on bachelor number 4, Darren.
7: What? Sorry.
8: Yeah, you know Darren, right? They said you've been friends with him for a while. So maybe you could dish on like why he's such a good
7: catch. Hold on. I'm sorry. What? First of all, you must have this wrong. Darren is not a bachelor. He's not single. Darren and I are dating. We've been official for like 3 weeks now.
8: Oh.
7: Sorry.
8: Are you having a hard time letting go?
9: No.
7: Excuse me?
8: Well, you mean past tense, right? Like he was your boyfriend. I mean, which great for you. Good catch. I mean, for the moment.
7: Okay. No, I think you must just have bad intel. Darren and I have a great thing going. I'm not sure your information is wrong.
8: Are you sure about that? Because I just spoke with him an hour ago and it did not sound like he was in a relationship.
7: Oh. What?
8: I mean, maybe it's just like a situationship that you're talking about. I don't want to get in the middle of any of the drama.
7: No.
8: So I'm calling.
7: Okay, listen, lady. I don't know who the you are. Oh. I don't know what you think you're talking about, but you did not talk to my man. Like,
8: you know, I'm just going to interrupt you real quick. He's not your man. He's now the city's most eligible bachelor number 4.
7: What the is going on right now?
8: I understand there can be a lot of emotions about this because some of our bachelors on the list do have a roster of women. So
7: a roster?
8: I just need a quote about what makes Darren so great.
7: What makes my boyfriend great? You're calling me and telling me that my boyfriend is one of the most eligible bachelors right now, and you're asking me to give you a quote?
8: Yeah, you keep using that word boyfriend, and I'm just going to be honest with you. I've talked to a lot of ladies, and you sound the most insecure.
7: Excuse me?
8: Yeah.
7: He is my boyfriend. I'm sorry if you don't know the English language, but I do, and this is between my man and me.

0: your man, Shelly's man, Rhonda's guy, oh, Tiffany's bae.
1: What?
0: Oh, yeah, those are a lot of women that you don't know, but your guy definitely does. Should I keep going?
2: No, I don't want you to keep going because you obviously don't know what you're talking about.
0: Daphne said, Darren is a true romantic. He always takes me to the best hole-in-the-wall Italian place where what we share their famous meatballs.
2: That's a great quote.
0: I love that.
2: No, that is our place. What? That's where Darren and I go.
0: Correction. It's where you and Darren went.
2: Wait,
0: apparently, he and Daphne are now going there.
2: Are you kidding me?
0: Maybe you want to comment on his abs. I have had at least two other girls bring those up.
2: I don't want to comment on my boyfriend's body to any random stranger. You must be some crazy ex-girlfriend trying to put shit in my head, but I'm not playing this game with you.

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1: Oh, are you kidding?
0: Yeah, Holly told us that you're dating like one of the hottest guys you've ever dated, and I don't know, you're a little nervous. 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
1: Oh my god. So sorry, I called you a bitch and told you I was gonna call your mom.
0: Wait, that is your quote that you want for the magazine, right?
1: Yes, that's absolutely
2: the Wake up every morning with Brooke and Jeffrey phone taps. 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Only on

0: They say it only takes 8.2 seconds after meeting someone for your brain to fall in love with them.
1: Dang. That's so quick.
2: Is that what it was like, Brooke?
1: Uh-huh. Aww. It was.
0: But how long does it take to decide to give them a fake phone number to a radio station?
1: Uh-oh. Probably, I'm going to go less.
0: How many seconds is it? Is it when you first catch a whiff of their thrift store cologne?
1: Mm. Oh.
0: Or when the spit from his mouth hits your eyelash.
2: Ew. Oh!
0: As he seductively says, "Thup, sweet cheek."
3: Well, you waiting for the same buses as me or what?
2: Well, that's all the S's in there.
1: That's what you get when you have those fake eyelashes. It shouldn't be so long.
0: However long it takes, we appreciate it.

appreciate it, because you giving out that number gives us the hilarious voicemails that we're about to play for you in a brand new loser line. It's coming up right after this.

0: girl. What's up with you?
1: Wait a minute. Is this the right number?
2: It's the loser line.
0: Come on. Just call me back.
3: If you haven't heard the loser line before, it works like this. Let's say someone approaches you while you're out in nature and uses this charming pickup line on you.
4: Excuse me, miss, but I'm a bird watcher, and I'm looking for a big-breasted, red-headed bed thrasher. Have you spotted one?
5: Yeah.
4: Because I have. Now you're looking at it.
0: Yeah.
5: Jose liked that too much.
3: Whatever you do, resist the urge to rip off his binoculars and cram them up his tweet hole.
0: Oh, come on.
3: Instead, tell him that you're the type of early bird that gets that worm.
0: Hey.
3: And that's when you give him the number of the loser line. So hopefully he leaves you an awkward voicemail we could play on the air. Voicemails like this one.
6: Next message.
7: Isabella. Remember we met at the movies? It's the... So, as I said, I've been looking for someone who likes Barbie as much as I do. For the last 6 months, I've been building a Barbie kingdom. I've got a bathroom painted pink, a bedroom painted pink. I'd like you to share my Barbie kingdom, so call me back. Just give me your shoe size.
6: Next message.
0: Okay, that's creepier.
5: No, I'm going to say lies. No one would call it a Barbie kingdom. They would call it a Barbie dream house. It's the right term. He's fake fan.
8: Wow, you're right.
5: He's just going for the shoes, Jeff. That's all he's looking for, okay?
0: Oh, the girl probably smelled him out and was like, no, loser line.
3: Yeah.
5: There it is.
6: Next message.
9: Hey, Simon. It's Amy. I'm just calling because I don't want you to feel bad about, you know, throwing up on the table when we met. I don't know why you did it because you got up and left afterwards. But, like, maybe you were just taken aback by my beauty. I'm just kidding. You know, like, if you did it because you were nervous, I just want you to know that I totally deal with that a lot, too. And for me, the only...

0: only way to get past that is to sniff a calming scent. So whenever I go out, and this is kind of embarrassing to admit, I keep 2 lemon slices under my armpit. So, you know, like, if I'm ever feeling nervous, I can just kind of, like, sniff under there and, like, you know, I feel better thanks to the lemons. So call me back. I can tell you a great place to get, like, a good deal on lemons if you need.
1: Next message.
2: I was wondering why he was the one that puked on the table and she was the one that got the loser line. But it makes sense.
3: She got a potent stench.
4: I'm embarrassed because I actually used to do something like this.
2: Lemons?
3: Really?
4: Not lemons, but when I would get nauseous, like back in college, I had Dove Cucumber Mango Body Wash.
2: Oh, God.
4: And
2: that didn't make you more sick?
4: No, it would actually clear everything up and I felt better and I could go back to partying.
3: It's like calming.
4: It worked.
2: Quick, boys! Get the Dove out!
3: Yes. God, imagining Jeff's frat.
4: It was the coolest frat, let me tell you.
3: Why am I so wasted? Because I'm sniffing mango cucumber
4: That's
3: all night,
4: right, bro.
2: You wouldn't believe what they did at Bath and Body Works.
1: Next message.
5: You know, I can be understanding about you admitting that you don't know that much about wine. I understand that. But if your palate can't tell the difference between a 2013 Chateauneuf du Pape Domaine de Pigou from a 2015 Right Bank Cheval Blanc, I don't think that we're going to be able to have a future together. And by the way, those diamond earrings that your daddy got you, they're fake.
4: Brooke swoons during that for sure.
2: No, Jeff, I'm just like, get me the wet one that's either red or white. I don't care.
4: You'll do the box.
2: Or pink. I do the box.
3: Is there alcohol in this one?
2: Yeah.
4: Some people do get a little snobby about their wine. Yeah. Others are snobby about podcasting.
2: Oh, yeah. Ooh.
4: We're saying don't be a podcast snob. Mm-hmm. And listen to us, Brooke and Jeffrey, wherever you can get us. Plus, check out our TikTok where we put up our favorite loser lines of the week. You can go listen to them there. Mm-hmm. Loser line voicemails like this one.
1: Next message.
6: Hey, Adam. This is Jennifer. We met out the other night. And remember, we were talking about how I was into like fitness competitions and stuff like that. I actually have a YouTube channel and I've been looking, you know, for somebody to join me on it. And someone I could like bench press or squat, and you're kind of a smaller guy, and I feel like, you know, kind of scrawny. You know, I don't want to say scrawny. No, it's not. I guess I just did, but you know what I mean. Just someone that I would be able to lift up and have part of my channel, you know, get more followers, get more views. But if you could just give me a call back, that would be awesome. I can't wait to bench press you and throw you around a little bit.
1: Oh.
3: Okay, then.
2: Is that an insult to dudes, or are you into it?
4: I might be into it.
3: It's pretty be into emasculating.
4: You could be into it. I don't know what guy gave out that loser line number, but I do know our technical director, Ashton, would be perfect to be the human bench press dumbbell.
2: Oh, man. She's supposed to lift something that's impressive, not something that's light.
3: Well, he'd be one hand.
4: Yeah.
3: He'd be like a barbell.
2: Just kidding, Ashton. Remember, you're big and bulky.
4: Yeah, you are, buddy. Uh-huh. Remember, you can listen to Loser Line regularly at this time every week, and make sure you subscribe to the Brooke and Jeffrey YouTube channel, and you can listen to every single Loser Line second date and phone tap right there. It's Brooke and Jeffrey in the morning.

0: A list was just published of the funniest town names in the United States.
1: Oh, I love these.
0: It's Brooke and Jeffrey in the morning. I'm just going to get right to these. Some of them my co-hosts may have already heard about. Mm-hmm. Some probably not. But number 10 is Lick Skillet, Kentucky.
2: That sounds delicious.
0: Nothing shameful about that mentally.
2: I bet they make great skillets out there.
1: But wait till the skillet's cold. Yeah. It is key in the licking part.
0: That's very important.
2: And all the fat is you.
0: I mean, number 9, Chugwater, Wyoming.
1: Yeah, chug.
2: That's a good reminder.
0: Number 8, Slapneck, Michigan.
2: Hey, wait a minute.
1: That's a little violent, Jeffrey. Yeah.
2: Can you not get, like, charged with slapping people?
0: I think it's
2: town?
0: A mosquito thing.
2: Got it.
1: Oh, okay. God, that sounds awful.
0: Yeah.
1: I'm like itchy just thinking about going there.
0: Number 7, Zizix, California.
1: Oh, that's pretty sweet.
0: ZZYZX. Three Z's.
2: Whoa.
1: Isn't that the name of Elon Musk's kid?
0: Oh, I think so. That's actually really funny. Number 6, Butternuts, New York.
1: Yeah.
2: Why is it plural?
0: You
2: if
0: know
2: it was
0: what
2: just
0: that town's
2: Butternut,
0: all about.
2: It would be classy.
1: Yeah.
0: And number 5, we can't leave Florida off the funny town name list.
1: No.
0: This one is Florida, Florida.
1: Yay.
0: Just Florida without the F.
1: What do we call it, Bob? I don't know. What rhymes with Florida?
0: On to number 4, Guysville, Ohio.
2: Yeah.
0: Brooke's going on vacation there soon.
2: Oh, boy.
0: Number 3, why Arizona?
1: Seriously, why?
2: It's so hot.
0: That's got to be so annoying to answer. Hey, where are you from?
1: Why?
2: I just
1: want
2: to know.
0: Why? Number 2, Dumber, New Hampshire.
1: Okay.
0: That's Dumber with 2 M's, no B.
1: I like it.
2: Okay. It's even funnier.
0: Yeah. They don't even know how to spell it.
2: That's why it's funny.
0: And finally, the number 1 funny town name in the United States, Big Bottom, Washington.
1: Hey!
2: What up?
0: Which
2: home
0: is
2: of the BBL.
0: Apparently Big located bottom. Next to Big Bottom Valley.
1: Oh.
2: Hey, that's a valley I'd like to go check out.
3: Think not you have qualifications?
1: Yeah,
3: to
1: I'm not
3: there?
1: Invited yeah. there.
2: Like,
1: yeah, unfortunately.
0: Yeah. Those are some of the funniest town names in America. Maybe we'll hear some crazy news from one of them during a brand new Laser Stories next.

0: It's the radio segment that's way ahead, but already gearing up for Halloween with a spooky food storage idea called Tupper Werewolf.
1: Where does it have little fangs on the lid?
0: It's where if someone steals your leftovers out of the company fridge, listen for your Tupperware to howl out in agony.
1: That's good.
0: You know exactly where it is.
1: That's good.
0: It only unlocks during full moons.
2: Oh, wow. You really got to be hungry.
1: Yeah, you do.
0: No bad ideas whenever we do laser stories. The segment where we read weird news stories from around the globe just like everyone else does, except we've got a laser.
2: Yeah.
0: Those other no classerolls just don't.
2: Yeah. This
0: first laser story is out of Social Media Central. Remember that TikTok trend where people would crack eggs on their foreheads of unsuspecting friends and family members?
2: Oh, yeah.
0: And then they would post their shocked reactions online?
1: Yeah, like when they're baking or whatever.
0: You know, it got even wilder when people started doing it to their kids.
1: Those are the ones that were in my algorithm.
2: Yeah, I was going to say, those were all I saw.
0: Well, here's some vengeance. A mother in Sweden did that challenge to her daughter and was just convicted of harassment.
1: What?
2: No way! What?
0: Yep, she was ordered to pay her 6-year-old $2,000 in damages for posting a video of herself cracking an egg on the poor girl's head.
2: I want to see the court case where the baby lawyers are representing the baby.
1: Yeah. I don't know. I feel like it's kind of deserved. They're kind like whenever the parents are doing that, I'm like, man, that's kind of mean.
2: It's
1: kind of
2: hurt a little. And your kid can't stop you, right?
1: Oh, and the kid's just like so happy to be with a parent and baking, and then suddenly, like, bam, bully.
0: Crazy thing is the daughter wasn't the one who made the complaint.
1: Oh.
0: Someone else did. And a prosecutor picked it up and ran with it and argued to a judge that this just wasn't fun. It was cruel.
2: All right, this is a little much,
1: though. Do you think the 6-year-old came in a little power suit to prosecutor
2: mom?
0: A little neck brace on, too. The judge agreed with that sentiment and said, quote, to record and

0: humiliate a child, then broadcast it to thousands of people? I find that incredibly degrading. Yeah. To which the opposing lawyer interjected and said, it was actually more like millions abused, not thousands. Yeah. Let's not downplay the virality of my client's video,
1: give them
0: please.
1: The flowers.
0: So that obviously didn't help. Also, the mother insisted it was just a harmless prank, but that argument fell on deaf ears. So
2: I'm kind of with her on this. Is there a warning system?
1: I think you just keep, like I do, your embarrassing, humiliating videos within family group chats. Okay?
0: Now, the little girl will have $2,000 waiting for her in a trust account for when she turns 18.
2: Hey, maybe that's a good thing.
0: Along with a fun little video to traumatize her forever. That's sweet. This next laser story is out of Kansas. A 38-year-old man named Gordon Pierce was in trouble with his drug dealer. I hate these stories where the drug dealers and their clients aren't getting along.
2: Hey, there's a dynamic there. It's kind of like your barber.
0: Man, he owed his dealer a lot of money. Almost $20,000.
2: Oh, wow. Oh, my God. How are you alive, bro?
1: How is the dealer still working with this dude?
2: Yeah, or how is this guy still walking?
0: Yeah, couldn't pay him back, so he was worried that the guy might hurt him or worse.
2: Uh-huh. Yeah.
0: That's why Gordon came up with a plan.
1: Oh.
0: Not sure if it was really a good one.
1: I'm guessing it's not if we're talking about him.
0: A few weeks ago, he stole a rare 800-pound Spanish-American war cannon from a park in Wichita.
3: Ain't nobody got time for that.
2: No one will ever know, right, guys?
0: Why? Using it.
1: Is this what he's going to pay his drug dealer with? The drug dealer's like, I don't want a cannon, man.
0: Now, listen, he wasn't a history buff, but he'd heard that there was some copper in those old park statues.
2: Wait, it's not the history value. It's the freaking copper.
0: Yeah, I know. Smart, right, Jose?
2: Not smart.
1: Why don't you just go strip a construction site like everybody else
2: does?
1: Yeah,
2: you'll get more copper out of it.
0: Well, he got a homeless guy to help him rip it out of the ground.
4: Oh.
2: Hey, climb into the cannon. See if there's any inside.
0: He used a chain and an old Chevy Tahoe to drag it away.
2: Just dragging it up.
0: Then got some tools and cut it up into 4 or 5 pieces.
1: So, and guess how much copper he found? None.
0: Well, he didn't even get to that point. He took the parts to his dealer to show him he's working on the debt.
1: Yeah, see? I got this cannon.
2: Yeah.
1: It's cut up. It's good. There's going to be some money in it.
0: Well, the dealer's reaction? He called the plan, quote, stupid.
2: Yeah.
0: And even though he was a drug dealer, called the cops to turn the guy in.
2: Bro, listen, I'm willing to go to jail for a few days for you, okay?
0: Yeah. Man, when your drug dealer calls the cops on you,
2: that's
0: a bad day. Gordon was charged with theft of property, aggravated criminal damage, and possession of drug paraphernalia.
2: Oh,
1: man.
2: But
1: that drug dealer's got a dumbest client story for the rest of his life.
2: Yeah. To be honest, if he's a crackhead, I'm surprised he didn't make the cannon into a pipe.
0: Oh, yeah. That would have been smart.
2: I mean? Yeah.
0: His next laser story is out of Sweet Treat headquarters.
1: Yummy.
0: Not sure if you've noticed, but Salted Caramel staging a big comeback this year.
1: Wait, it left? It never left my mouth.
2: Yeah, we love it. Brooke and I love Salted Caramel.
0: From desserts to drinks, experts say it's the first thing in the last decade that could give pumpkin spice a run for its money this fall.
1: Salted Caramel fall, yes.
0: That's pumpkin spice and caramel
1: at it. Alexis, your PSL is going down.
0: Confectionologists say its premium taste profile and Instagrammable color help it stand out, while social media's only amplified the craze, because lately TikTok's been flooded with mouthwatering posts like KFC Philippines salted caramel craze flavored chicken glaze.
1: Chicken?
2: Oh, yeah.
0: In the glaze of the chicken.
1: Yeah. Okay.
0: Butterfinger got on board, too, with its salted caramel candy bar.
4: Tasty.
2: That one makes more sense.
1: I just saw Reese's was doing a caramel thing, but I don't know if it was salted or not.
0: Yeah. Not to mention Lay's salted caramel potato chips. Starbucks salted caramel cold foam brew.
1: Ooh, have you tried that?
0: Haagen-Dazs's sea salt caramel ice cream, and even McCormick's salted caramel finishing sugar.
2: Okay. Is it played out?
1: I don't know, but it's interesting how Jeff goes with caramel and caramel. You just intermix it like nobody's
2: business. You're not bilingual. You can't change back and forth.
1: You've got to pick one.
0: I think it depends on the classiness of the food that you're mixing it with.
2: So like a mousse would be a caramel.
0: Yes, that's a caramel.
2: But a candy bar.
0: That's caramel.
1: Anything I serve you is a caramel.
0: Also, numbers back it up, because salted caramel is hotter than ever with a 78% rise in new product launches in the last year.
1: Okay, let's go.
0: This next laser story is out of the Fork Forum.
2: Yeah.
0: Could the dining room table go extinct in our lifetime?
1: What?
2: What? No.
1: Oh. According

0: In a new survey, 3/4 of us grew up eating dinner basically every single night around the dining room table. Mm-hmm. Now, that number's down to just 48%.
1: Wow.
2: What? Yeah. Did all of us have family dinners?
3: I didn't know. Yeah.
0: The majority of people now do not eat dinner at the dining room table anymore.
3: As a family, I would say like 5 out of 7 nights we eat together.
4: Mm. Oh.
3: Yeah, the kids' activities
4: your kids are
3: just
4: younger.
3: Nuts.
4: Once they're older and busy.
3: Yeah. They're already getting busy. Yeah. Like, it's already so hard.
0: So where are we eating now? 30% of people say mainly on the couch.
3: Oh, yeah. I'm sorry. I will not let my children on the couch with food. No. They can sit on the floor and eat.
0: 17% say they eat in a bedroom.
3: What?
0: Oh. 8% say they eat dinner on the floor with their pets.
2: That's cute. That.
0: Share the same plate,
2: now
0: probably.
3: I picture a picnic blanket for some reason.
4: Oh. Yeah, that's a nice touch.
0: And 3% said they'll eat dinner literally anywhere, even on the toilet. Look at that, Brooke. You're not alone.
3: It's not dinner. It's just all the other food that I eat.
0: Perfect for the holidays. You don't even need to bring out the gravy bowl. Just put the gravy in the bowl.
3: Stop it.
4: That was too far.
0: And then you invite this guy over for a little pre-Thanksgiving swim. Oh, look at him doing backstrokes in there. Little turtle soup action. And that sound means Laser Stories come to an end for the day. We'll do it again same time on Monday.
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13: If you don't have a gift ready for Dad this Father's Day weekend, we're not going to help you.
14: Oh, okay.
15: Bummer. I need help.
0: That was
14: bring it up?
13: Nope.
0: Rude.
13: Well, I know in the past on this show, we've done lists of last-minute gifts that Dad would love for Father's Day.
0: Yeah, and it's always like barbecue sauce and some whiskey.
13: Right.
0: That's a good idea.
13: A bunch of stuff that he already has.
0: Yeah.
13: But this time, we're going

0: Gonna go rogue, okay?
1: Ooh,
0: and instead,
1: I like that.
0: We're going over a list of the funniest rejected Father's Day greeting cards.
1: All right.
0: Some of them I think are worth saving and sending to your own dad. I'm gonna read you a few of these coming up at 7:10.

0: Brooke and Jeffrey in the morning, and this weekend is Father's Day.
1: Aw, that's so awesome.
2: I keep forgetting.
0: How many times have we said it on the show just today?
3: She forgets the second she remembers.
1: Oh, yeah, man. There's no wonder your dad texts you that
2: he's disappointed.
1: Mm-hmm.
0: Well, I think dads are one of the hardest people to buy a gift for.
1: Ugh, they're impossible. They really
0: are. Because what do you get for the guy who's disappointed by everything you do?
1: Yeah, exactly.
0: Sometimes all you really need is to make him a simple handmade card with a personalized message inside.
3: Oh, yeah, that's
0: And that
3: true.
0: Could be enough. You know, something like,
4: if I had to break down the word dad, D stands for dad. A stands for the second letter in dad. And D also stands for dad.
3: Dad, yeah.
4: Thanks, Dad. Happy Father's Day.
3: But that's so cute, though.
1: How did you steal my kid's card?
0: You know,
1: I didn't know that you got a hold of that.
0: That one's a pretty deep one.
1: Yeah.
0: But if you need help with your message to Dad this year, I found some funny Father's Day greeting card ideas.
1: Ooh.
3: Hey.
0: Some of these may have been rejected by Hallmark already.
1: Oh,
0: but
1: okay.
0: That doesn't mean you can't use them and give them to your pops this Sunday.
3: They're probably better than...
1: If you don't have a pen and paper, because I'm going to write some of these down.
0: Okay, yeah, sure.
1: Oh, wow. You can always listen to our podcast later, right?
0: Exactly.
1: Is that what we're
0: going to
1: do?
0: So take some notes. This first one is for the dad who's maybe a little busy or hard to communicate with.
1: Okay?
0: It says, on this Father's Day, Dad, I have something to report. You're 3 months late on your child support.
3: Oh!
0: Sincerely, your 7-year-old daughter.
3: Oh man.
1: So when you meant hard to communicate with, you meant absent father?
0: Yeah.
1: Is that what
0: yeah.
1: Does it return?
0: I mean, there's a lot of different types of fathers out there. We want to make sure we're covering the whole range.
1: Yeah, Father's Day celebrates those ones.
0: Well, if you didn't like that one, maybe we can go to another one. This one's for a dad who's maybe a little bit older in age.
1: Oh.
0: Okay.
1: Okay, older dad.
0: It says, Dad, for my teen years, I need to atone by helping you learn how to use your iPhone. That one's nice.
1: That's really funny.
3: Okay,
0: So maybe you can take that one home, use that.
1: I do think it makes Dad forgive you for all the other stuff.
0: Definitely, okay.
1: Yeah, I think you're right.
0: Let's do another one. This one's for a dad who's always on the go, okay?
1: Busy dad.
0: Yeah, it says, Father's Day is such a big celebration. I just wish you'd tell me your name and location.
1: Oh.
3: Okay.
1: Is this from that same 7-year-old?
3: I think it's the first one, yeah.
0: Some of these could be overlapping.
1: Okay.
0: You know? Maybe you can give your dad more than one of these cards.
2: I don't think that card's going to get to the dad.
1: Well,
0: that's
1: true.
3: Seriously.
0: That's what GPS trackers are for, though.
1: Uh-huh.
0: So next time you see him, make sure you hide it underneath his front bumper.
3: Ooh, smart.
0: Okay, it's a little hot
1: tip.
0: Okay, but I think you're going to like this next one. It's for the dad who appreciates the finer things in life.
1: Oh, fancy dad.
2: Fancy.
0: Okay.
1: Okay.
0: It says, I didn't celebrate Mother's Day because Mom's a wino. And I won't celebrate Father's Day because you're at the Spearmint Rhino.
1: Wait a minute. I'm pretty sure that's a strip club.
0: Yeah.
1: Yeah.
0: He enjoys the finer things. Is it weird that

0: like
1: he always answers the phone whenever I call in there.
2: It's weird the kid knows he's there.
3: Does he work
0: it
3: there?
0: Is, but that kid knows where her dad is.
1: Yeah,
3: that's true. Other kid it's important.
0: So that's a positive.
2: Pick and choose.
1: No judgment here on this show.
0: Yeah, no.
1: There's all sorts of dads out there. We're going over the best rejected Father's Day greeting cards that maybe you can try giving to your dad this weekend.
3: Probably shouldn't after we read a few.
0: Well, I mean, if you want to be out of the will, I think it's fine.
1: I mean, I'm just saying, there's a lot of different types of personalities.
0: Yes.
1: You want to do one that's specific.
0: Are we going to celebrate any of the really awesome dads?
1: Sure, yeah. Let's try this next one. It says, best dad in the world is what I'd anoint you.
3: Oh.
1: Sorry, I've done nothing except disappoint you.
0: Oh,
1: that was one that I wrote.
0: Yeah, that really matches your father's.
1: Sorry, I should not have said that on the radio. Now I'm going to have to write him a whole new one.
3: Yeah, you stole it from yourself.
1: Oh, that was a bummer.
0: It's hard to rhyme with disappoint.
3: Yeah, I know. He's going to hear this and be even more disappointed.
1: He is. Dad, I'm sorry. I messed up again. let's just go to the next one. This one might be suitable for a lot of different types of fathers out there.
0: Cool.
1: It's not specific to any one.
0: Okay, so it's like mass appeal Father's Day.
1: Yeah, right. Okay.
3: Oh,
1: okay. So let's give it a try. It says, Dad, you always taught me to roll up my sleeves.
0: Mm.
1: And Mom lets me hug you once the mailman leaves.
3: Oh, no!
1: That could be a lot of different types of fathers out there.
0: What is the mailman doing?
3: I think I know.
1: I don't know. She always closes the door and doesn't let me come in there while the mailman's in there. I'm sure it's like an important mail business.
0: Should the card be going to the mailman?
3: Maybe.
1: Oh, it's possible. You may have to send out one to both. Okay.
0: A little 23andMe test for Father's Day.
3: Okay.
1: This one is for the dad who loves watching TV. This is the last one that I have.
0: Okay.
1: I think maybe it's the best. It says, Dad, I love watching that old clip in all of its glory.
0: Aww.
1: From the day you found out you're my father from Maury.
0: Aww. That's sweet.
1: The family came together that episode.
0: And it is nice they captured it on film.
1: They did.
3: I wonder if he was one of the ones that danced when he found out or was like, oh, heck no, I'm out of here. And, like,
0: they only dance when the paternity test is negative.
3: Oh, yeah.
1: Anyway, happy Father's Day to all the dads out there.
0: Yeah. We
1: love you, and I'm sorry if this segment let you down like we normally do.
0: Yeah.
1: Your phone tap is coming up right after this.

0: It's Brooke and Jeffrey in the morning, and in today's phone tap, a woman reached out to us and said she would love to prank her 26-year-old daughter.
1: Ooh, right. This is fun.
2: This is like Alexis getting pranked by her mom.
1: Totally.
0: The reason why is because they had a brief conversation the other day where mom casually mentioned she's now dating a guy from her yoga class.
1: Oh, no.
2: Oh.
0: And I think it's time for her daughter to meet this new flame.
1: Uh-oh.
0: His name is Rolando.
1: Oh, my God.
0: And boy, is he passionate about her mom.
1: Oh,
0: in
1: yeah.
0: your phone tap right now.
3: It's another Brooke and Jeffrey phone tap. 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
4: Hello?
5: Jace, hello. Is this Lorraine?
4: What? Yes, this is Lauren.
5: Hola. I am your soon-to-be stepfather, Rolando.
4: What? Do you have the right number? I don't understand.
5: Jace, your mother is Sarah?
4: Yes, my mom's name is Sarah.
5: She asked me to call you.
4: My mom asked you
5: Jace.
4: To call me? To do what?
5: Oh.
4: For why?
5: I do not know if she told you, but we met in yoga class.
4: Okay.
5: I love the yoga.
4: But what's the point?
5: I was bending down during the cat-cow pose, and I locked eyes with a beautiful flaming flower known as your mother.
4: What?
5: She was the frisky cat, and I was the lustful cow.
4: Ew.
5: Screaming, no, not ooh, moo.
4: That's the mom you're talking about, and I honestly, congratulations for you, but I do not need to know any of this.
5: Please.
4: Like,
5: I mean no disrespect. I have mucho respect for your mother.
4: You respect her so much that you're going to call her daughter? And tell me how you locked eyes with her during cat pose?
5: I did not expect this reaction from you. Maybe this is not the right time to tell you, but I would like to ask your permission if it's okay that your mother bears me a son.
4: Oh. What? Are you insane? She is 58 years old.
5: Well, she may be 58, but science can do wonderful things. Plus, look at her body. She does not look 58.
4: It doesn't matter if you don't think she looks 58. She is, and she's not going to have another kid. Like, have you even spoken with her about this?
5: There is not much talking when we are together, if you understand what I am saying.
4: Stop. Who talks like this?
5: Please, you are going to be a sister soon. You need to calm down.
4: Dude, okay, I don't know who you think you are. This isn't going to happen, okay? So
5: Lorraine,
4: get it out of your head. Whatever you think is going on between my mom and
5: let
4: you...
5: Let Rolando give you some advice.
4: Stop.
5: It is not healthy for you to have such a sour attitude.
4: Sour attitude. Okay, fine. I have a sour attitude about the fact that you want my 58-year-old mother to have another kid.
5: Do not think of it as another child. It is a blessing that is coming from her womb that I will help to produce into the world.
4: It's not happening, Ronaldo, or whatever your name is.
5: Oh, no, it is Rolando, or as your mother likes to say, Rolando. Rolando!
4: Oh,
5: Rolando.
4: My God. I'm done. You are a weird, creepy pervert. You're not having a kid with my mom, okay?
5: That's true. I must go.
4: I'm hanging up.
5: I am done. I deliver for Uber Eats on this side. I have two chili dogs sitting in the back of my car right now.
4: Whoa.
5: But it has been a pleasure talking to you, my sweet, sweet child.
4: This has been an absolute displeasure for me, so...
5: That is what everyone says about this radio show. Everyone is so upset with the prank phone calls because...

0: Oh, my God.
1: She told us that she started dating somebody at this new yoga studio and told you about him once.
0: Oh, my God.
2: That version is honestly the nightmare that I thought she had met.
3: But what? You do not want a passionate lover who will take care of your mother every night. Screaming Rolando.
2: Okay, please. This is triggering at this point. Like, this is so horrifying. That voice is going to haunt me for the rest of my life.
3: I do not want to trigger you. I only want to make your family as large as possible.
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0: Let's say you're single.
1: Okay.
0: Brooke.
1: You want me to pretend? Fine, I'll pretend.
0: Let's say you're playing single for a night, like you normally do every night. You go and meet someone, and in your mind, you think that just went really well.
1: Okay.
0: So afterwards, you go your separate ways, and you try to get their attention again via text.
1: All right.
0: And you come back and look at it and find out that they responded. What is the worst option for how they could reply back? Is it A, leave you unread?
1: Okay.
2: That sucks.
0: B, replied back with, oh, so hot. Can I forward this photo to my mom?
2: No! Cringe!
0: Or option C, what happened to one of our listeners the other night.
1: Really?
0: You'll find out how her guy responded that made the entire room go, oh, no. Worse than the mom one.
1: It was the dad.
0: It's coming up. You'll hear it in your second date update next.

0: 1017 The Beach. Brooke and Jeffrey's second date update.
1: Have you ever met somebody on a dare?
2: What?
3: No.
2: How?
1: Like, for example, I dare you, Brooke, to have Alexis do your makeup in 1 minute. Oh. And then you go up to a Starbucks barista afterwards and you ask them out on a date.
2: Oh. I actually asked 3 Starbucks baristas out on dates and I got turned down by every single one of them.
1: Oh, wait, that's right. That actually happened.
2: Yes. And the video is so embarrassing.
4: They wish they called out sick that day for sure.
1: Oh, so you got no's from all of them?
2: Yeah, one of them, they wouldn't even look me in the eye.
3: Oh, wow.
1: I don't, that barista, all of those baristas missed out. Because sure I saw the pictures at Brooke and Jeffrey. And Brooke, you look like a winner.
2: I look like a deranged cat.
1: A sexy deranged cat.
3: Yeah.
1: So I don't know why they said no to you. But the crazy thing is, apparently one of our listeners met a guy on a dare. And she is actually on the line right now.
2: Really?
1: Looking to get a little bit of help. Her name is Ashlyn. Ashlyn, and someone dare you to email our show for help?
5: Hi. No, that was all me.
2: Okay. Were your friends kinder in their dares where you got to wear your own makeup instead of like crazy looking makeup like Alexis did on me?
5: Yes. I got to do my own makeup, but I'm not that good at it. So.
1: Yeah. The correct response probably would have been, you looked amazing in that makeup. Brooke, I don't know what you're talking about.
4: Oh, was I supposed to say that?
1: Yeah, someone should have. But I guess I'll step in and do it anyway. But
3: you accepted a dare or you were the darer?
1: Yeah, tell us how it went.
5: I accepted a dare. So it was just a fun way to meet guys that my friends were like, you're going to do this at the bar. I was like, okay.
2: Okay.
1: Interesting. Okay, this is fun.
3: Don't bachelorette parties do stuff like this sometimes?
2: Oh, yeah.
3: Like a task?
2: Yeah, but that's not

0: meet men. That's just embarrass the bride to be.
1: Yeah.
2: Got it. This is for meeting men.
3: Okay. So what was the dare?
4: Well, they had me do this thing where I would just airdrop a few cute photos of myself to whoever had their airdrop at the bar, and they like made me like sit away from them, and they're like, "Well, if any cute guys get it, and they're like, they can come up and talk to you."
1: Oh, you had to sit
0: by yourself while you did it, though.
4: Yeah, I just sit by myself. Well, I mean, like at the bar, you know what I mean?
1: Yeah, but have you ever got a random airdrop? You always look around the room to see who's sending it.
3: That's genius. So it could go, to like a really cute guy. It could go to a bunch of like weird people. So
0: I just think sitting by yourself while doing it is the cringiest part.
2: Listen,
3: but that's what makes it a dare. It's a challenge. Totally. So you actually did that.
0: Good for you.
4: Thanks. Yeah. So they were like watching, and it worked. A few minutes later, this one cute guy walked up, and
0: shut up.
4: We made some like joke about it.
0: Did you tell him it was a dare? Did you give him the whole inside scoop?
4: No, I didn't at that time. I was just like, oh no, I meant to send it to that guy. And, like, pointed to this weird guy with a cowboy hat on behind him.
0: Oh, that's fine.
3: Oh, I was really hoping for the toothless one. Oh, well, I guess I'll settle for
4: you. No, it was a cool bar. There was no toothless, but there were some weird ones.
3: So that's great. Funny. He came over to you and you guys struck up a conversation?
4: Yeah. So then he, like, offered to buy me a drink, and I was just like, oh, this is crazy. This actually worked. Like, I was like, then I was trying to actively not look at my friends.
0: Right. Who are like dying, staring at you in the corner, I'm sure.
3: What? Yeah. So, sorry, we never got that guy's name that walked up to you.
4: Oh, Nate.
3: Nate. So how did it go with him?
4: Well, we were just making that like small talk, getting to know each other. And then music came up. And then I found out he actually went to the Beyonce concert.
0: Oh,
4: with some friends, which I thought was cool.
0: So he's awesome, too.
2: That's awesome.
4: Yeah.
3: Awesome, but is it a red flag?
0: Why would it be a red flag?
3: Well, do a lot of single guys go to Beyonce concerts by themselves? Like, maybe gone with a girlfriend or
0: you
3: something.
0: You mean straight guys? That's what you mean?
3: Sorry, that's what I mean.
4: Yeah, I don't know, but I was just like, oh, cool. I didn't expect that. And then we were talking about like movies and stuff and TV shows. I mentioned that I liked like the superhero one. He was like, oh, I didn't expect you to like all that. And, I'd read some of the comics. And anyways, it was just like, that was fun. We both like kind of surprised each other and had some stuff in common.
0: Okay. So he surprised you with Beyonce. You surprised him with comics.
4: Yeah.
0: Marvel. Okay. Yeah. I mean, that's cool.
4: Yeah. Yeah. So everything was cool. And then, like him and his group of friends were going to go like to another bar, and they invited me, but I just said I was still waiting to meet my friends.
0: You didn't even tell him that they were over watching you the entire time?
4: I didn't tell him. I know, I never told him.
3: I think that's a smart move. That would be awkward to be like, actually the only reason I'm talking to you is because I was there to be here.
0: You either had to say it at the very beginning or not say it at all.
3: Yeah. Yeah. So how did you kiss him?
0: Wait, did she kiss him?
2: No.
4: I didn't kiss him.
3: Oh, you didn't?
0: Yeah.
3: I was just assuming. Aww. Okay.
0: She airdropped cute pictures, not naughty pictures to him.
4: So before he left, he had his phone out, so I was like, oh, are you going to put my number in? So I made sure he had my number before.
0: Okay.
4: I left him, like, and then he texted me.
0: Oh, he did?
4: Just right then, with his name. Like, it said Nate.
0: Okay.
2: Got it.
0: With
2: you
0: Nate.
2: Know.
3: Well, you're official now. Right? What it takes.
1: Just go save your name as girlfriend now.
3: Yeah.
0: Well, I mean, what you should have done is be like, oh, text me later, and when my friends get here, maybe we can meet you guys. Since you would both have two groups of friends.
3: It's a little clingy.
1: It's too late, I guess,
3: really?
1: Anyways.
3: Yeah.
4: Well, he did invite me.
0: Yeah, you're invited.
4: But the problem is, since then, I haven't heard from him, and it's been like a week. And I did wait a few days, and then I just like thought it'd be funny again. We had like a fun banter. I just sent like one more, like another cute photo of me. So I'd be like, hi, I'm here.
0: And he didn't respond?
4: No, he liked it.
0: Oh, that's it?
1: No.
0: Just a thumbs up? Like a thumbs up like?
1: That's worse than being left unread.
4: I think it was a heart react, but I hate when someone just likes it and then doesn't respond.
3: Okay.
2: Yeah.
3: We've actually had somebody do that before, and that was the whole reason that they weren't calling the other person back.
2: As long as no one emphasized it.
3: Yeah.
2: That's the
3: exclamation point.
1: Question mark.
3: Oh, God.
1: Question mark would be worse, maybe.
3: Well, at least there's a little hope that he loved the photo.
0: Maybe he just got distracted and forgot to write anything.
3: We'll see. We're going to come back. We'll call Nate for you, Hot Nate, and try and get you your second date update right after this.
4: Okay.
3: All right, hold on.

0: 1017 The Beach. Brooke and Jeffrey in the mornings. Second date update.
1: During the break, I went and airdropped a little photo of myself to everybody in our office.
2: Oh, God. Oh,
3: no. Jeffrey.
1: And now, guess who scored a mandatory one-on-one date with the HR person at the end of the workday?
4: Work like a charm.
1: Sounds like somebody's getting disciplined. Oh, yeah.
3: HR does not have a whip, Jeffrey.
1: I'll just buy one and give it to them. But it just proves that trick does work. And it worked even better for our listener, Ashlyn, who was dared to airdrop a photo of herself to everybody in a bar. And that's how she ended up meeting a guy named Nate. They had a really good conversation that night. She just needs our help moving things along because nothing has really happened since they met.
3: Mm-hmm. Well, I mean, I don't know that we brought it up earlier, but do you think that he was just maybe looking for that night? You know what I mean? Because he like invited her out.
5: The photo was like, all right.
3: Yeah, invited her out with his buddies. And then when it didn't happen, it was that moment. It was all he wanted.
1: I mean, do guys do that?
3: Oh.
1: They just like look for a one-time thing? That sounds so unlike
5: me.
3: Yes.
4: Oh, yeah. We are looking for a one-time thing, a one-time lover to marry. And
1: The one. Exactly.
3: Yeah, okay.
1: Yeah, you all girls right. with your one-nighters,
3: right
1: it's disgusting.
4: No, Brooke, you little player.
1: Okay. Hey, Ashlyn, I am sorry that you even had to hear that filth.
6: Oh, yeah. Thanks.

0: Oh, okay.
1: Yeah, look what you did, Brooke. You upset her.
2: I'm just saying.
1: You don't seem like a one-night type of girl, Ashlyn. No. Not to me, okay?
2: No, just Brooke. Yeah. There's no type of girl that's one-night type of girl. You can be like that, Ashlyn, okay?
1: It's not something to aspire to.
3: I know I could, but I'm not.
1: Yeah. Oh.
2: Well, I'll tell you, it's fun sometimes. Okay.
1: Stop it.
2: Just saying. Give it a try.
1: Let's
2: it's pretty on. Empowering.
1: Let's
2: sometimes.
1: Move on.
0: Can we move on?
1: Please. Okay. Let's just call Nate. And hopefully that's not what he says. I'm hopeful for this, but...
2: Okay, Mr. Romantic.
1: Yeah, we're going to dial his number right now. Here we go.
4: Hello?
1: What's wrong? Is this Nate?
4: Yeah, this is Nate.
1: Hey, sorry to call you randomly out of the blue. We're a radio show called Brooke and Jeffrey in the Morning. You ever heard of us?
4: I don't know.
2: That's all right.
1: Okay.
4: Why are you guys calling me? What's going on?
1: Yeah, we're calling because one of our listeners asked us to reach out to you after you guys hung out the other night at a bar. Her name is Ashlyn.
4: Oh, man. Yeah.
2: Yeah.
1: Okay. We're trying to figure out how you felt about Ashlyn that night.
4: How much did she tell you?
1: Well, we learned that you guys met because she airdropped a photo to you.
4: Okay.
1: And you went up and talked to her at the bar, and you guys hung out for like 30 minutes or so and had a really nice conversation.
2: And she made a funny joke about her wanting to airdrop the weird cowboy that was sitting next to you instead.
1: Mm-hmm.
2: She was funny.
0: Oh, yeah.
4: Yeah, no, I mean, she was cool. We're just kind of hanging out, vibing. It was
0: good.
4: I don't know. It was cool.
2: Why'd you invite her out? She said that you invited her out with the group of your friends. So that must have been you were like digging it, right?
4: Yeah, no, I mean, we were having fun for the first little while, but things got kind of weird after she gave me her number.
2: Why?
1: How?
2: Wait,
1: what do you mean?
2: Like in your personal life?
4: No, not for me. So we were just talking about stuff, and she was talking about how she liked Marvel movies, and we were just, you know, she was like, oh yeah, you know, Avengers, Guardians, Black Panther.
1: Uh-huh.
2: Yeah, she told us that, and you were surprised by that.
0: They're good movies.
4: Well, no, I mean, it was cool. I was a little surprised, you know, because it's not that many girls are into that stuff. And I was just kind of like, I was trying to make a little fun joke. When after she said that, like Black Panther, I was like, oh, Wakanda forever, you know?
1: Right. Yeah. That's like the famous line from that movie.
4: Yeah, of course. You know, I was just trying to like keep the thing going. And she goes, oh my God, have you been there?
2: To Wakanda?
1: To Wakanda?
4: Yeah, I laughed just like you got, like exactly. That was exactly
0: that's
4: my
0: funny.
4: Reaction.
0: Yeah, it's
1: a funny joke.
4: Yeah. You know, like I thought she was just making a joke.
0: Yeah, it's like, have you ever been to Neverland? Like,
1: yeah.
0: Yeah. Yeah.
4: Right. And she was like, why are you laughing? She's like, I would love to go there.
2: Wait.
0: Oh, no.
2: Wait. She actually thought it was a real place?
4: I think, yes.
0: No.
1: Are you sure?
4: Yeah. And she goes, oh, it's such a gorgeous country. They're so open. They have great leaders.
0: Oh, my God. We should go and mine for vibranium. If you've seen the movie, it's...
2: She can't be serious. They're obviously fictitious movies.
0: Yeah.
1: I mean, didn't you tell her, like, you know, that's not a real place?
4: No, I didn't want to be the one to tell her that.
0: Oh, no. Oh,
1: you just let her believe?
4: Yeah.
1: I feel horrible because... I need to tell you, Nate, she's been listening to this entire conversation.
2: What an education.
4: Oh, man. Oh, God.
1: Yeah, she's on the other line.
2: Oh, girl.
1: I think. Ashlyn, are you there?
3: Yeah, I don't get why you guys are laughing, though, because it's a real place. I'm so confused right now.
0: Oh, no. Brooke, you tell her.
2: You're sticking with this? Are you just trying to play dumb? I'm being honest.
3: I'm not dumb. It's a real place.
0: And why do you think it's a real place? Can I ask that? Like, if you...
3: Well, it's just going there's a documentary about it a long time ago.
2: Documentary?
1: What documentary?
2: What?
3: I don't remember what it was called. Hotel Wakanda? I don't remember.
2: Hotel Wakanda?
1: No, Hotel Rwanda.
2: Oh, well, you're thinking Rwanda.
1: That's a different one.
0: Which is a country.
3: It's a really good country. It's like the new...
1: No, there's an African country called Rwanda.
2: Oh, my God.
3: Best country in Africa.
1: Okay.
2: This isn't helping. Wakanda.
0: Okay. We all see the...

0: mistake, though. You know, we get it, right?
1: Nate, why don't you talk to Ashlyn about this a little bit? We're going to step back for a second here.
0: Thanks, Jeff.
2: Oh, thanks, guys. That's really nice.
1: You got this, buddy. You got this.
0: We're all thanking
2: Great.
0: Jeff.
2: Thank you so much.
3: Remember, she's funny and cute.
2: She is funny. Hi, Ashlyn. How are you?
4: Hey, Nate. What's up?
2: Not much. thank you for the picture you sent me. It was nice. You look cute.
4: Oh, yeah. I thought you wanted to hang out, but now you guys are making fun of me on the radio, so
2: Listen, they called me into this. Nobody's making fun of you. I'm not making fun of you. I think you're a very nice person.
1: Right.
3: That's true.
0: I'm just laughing at a funny situation.
3: Yeah.
2: I mean, but, like, Wakanda isn't, like, it's not a real place.
4: It's a real place. It's in Africa.
2: It can be a real place.
4: It's a newer country. They've had wars about it. Up and coming.
3: Yeah. You guys, this doesn't sound like an argument we're going to win with you, Ashlyn.
0: Yeah, you know, all right. Like, what's the point? We're going to waste time here now.
3: You just need to go do your own research.
5: Take a trip there together.
0: No, bro, don't say do your own research. Okay. She's going to confirm it's a real country.
4: Look, I support Wakanda, so as long as everyone's on the right side of
1: history. We all do. More power.
0: Wakanda forever.
1: Absolutely. We all support Wakanda and everybody who lives there, real or not. What we're more focused on is trying to get you two together for a date. And we'll pay for that date if you're willing to go and meet her one more time.
0: Jeff, can we fly him to Wakanda?
1: We're going to offer... We're not going to offer to fly you to Wakanda. We're going to pay for a second date, Nate, if you're up for it.
3: I mean, okay, she may be a little misinformed, but she's still fun.
1: And we'll send you to a restaurant that only serves Wakandan cuisine.
3: Wow.
1: We're fresh out of Italian stuff, so you're going to have to do Wakandan food.
3: Do they eat in that movie?
0: I don't think that one thing was eaten.
1: We're
0: going
1: to ask Nate to find out for us. He'll come back with a review on how the Wakandan restaurant was.
5: Good luck finding a place.
1: What do you say, Nate? One more date?
2: Like, I like hanging out with her. Ash, it's great.
1: It's a yes or a no, Nate. This is not a very complicated question.
2: Can we figure out the Wakanda thing first?
1: We might be here for hours.
3: It doesn't sound like it. We tried that already,
0: Nate.
3: Yeah,
0: we don't have time anymore.
4: I would say yes if we don't have to talk about Wakanda, and I would say no if it's that big of a deal to you.
1: All right. Well, I'm just going to read in between the lines and say it's sounding like a no here.
3: God, and they already had their honeymoon spot figured out.
1: Oh, no. A beautiful Wakandan sunset.
4: I'm not going to go to a fourth world country on my honeymoon.
1: A fourth world country? I didn't even know that there were that many.
0: We're
1: not going to resolve this on the radio. Why don't you guys text each other off the air and you can figure out if you want to see each other again or not.
0: All right.
2: There's a world somewhere where we do go on our honeymoon in Wakanda, I'm sure.
0: Oh, that's a good attitude. Oh,
1: he wants to take her out and do mushrooms, it sounds like. You guys have fun, okay?
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14: There's been this trend lately where music artists will stop performing mid-show if they see a fan in the crowd who's in need.
15: Yeah, that's a good trend.
14: Yeah, like you see videos of singers stopping to break up a fight or get someone medical attention or water. And I just want you guys to know that when I sing coming up, if I see any inappropriate or dangerous behavior mid-performance, I will.

0: Will not stop.
1: Oh,
2: you won't.
1: You're just going to sing right through
0: it. I will ignore it. Because okay. I only want fans who are willing to fight to see me.
1: Wow.
0: So if there's a scuffle in studio where Brooke's shoving Alexis to the ground, punching Jose in the head just so she can get close enough to have me sign her body with a permanent marker.
1: Wow. Yes, Jeff.
0: I'm not stopping anything.
1: That's why I brought a Sharpie into the studio.
0: I will let the strongest and most dedicated fans win during my brand new song of the week.
1: I didn't know you wanted to sign my body that bad.
0: Hands up. It's coming up at 8:10.

0: You've been waiting for it, and it's finally here.
1: Oh.
0: Even if you weren't waiting for it,
2: okay,
0: it's going to happen anyway.
1: Okay.
0: So just do what Brooke does on her anniversary. Close your eyes and take it. Because we've arrived at my song of the week.
2: Her husband.
1: No, he's talking about the song when he sings to me.
0: Exactly.
1: Yeah.
0: Thank
1: Why are you guys
0: Brooke.
1: Always so dirty?
0: I know.
1: God.
0: Brooke is the only one that gets me on this
1: Thank
0: show.
1: Thank you, Jeff.
0: And Brooke, I know that you love your parents very much.
1: I do. I love them so much.
0: And off what? The air, you confess that you love your dad slightly more than your mom.
1: my dad wishes.
0: Well, I don't think that's anything to be ashamed of, Brooke. They're wonderful.
1: He's the most lovable person. It annoys my mom. She'd be like, "Oh, everybody loves Dan."
3: No.
1: You know?
0: Exactly. Yeah. But dads are great. We love the Pop Pops, the Fatherinos, the Chef Boyardaddies.
1: Yeah.
0: And
1: yeah.
0: This Sunday is their day.
1: That's right.
3: Yeah.
0: Father's Day. And they need to be appreciated because, as Brooke has said many times on the show, men have it hard.
1: Mm-hmm.
0: Always keeping our emotions bottled up.
1: That's hard.
0: Not being able to fit our hands inside Pringle cans.
1: Oh, wow.
0: Wearing pants with so many pockets.
2: Uh-huh. Darn.
0: We're like human pack mules, just carrying everything for the family.
1: And still yet you want us to put things in our purse.
0: I know.
1: It's strange.
0: But you don't let us.
1: Mm-hmm.
0: We'll carry it all.
1: Yeah.
0: And it only gets harder once you throw kids in the mix.
1: Oh, man, does it.
0: But once that happens, men do go through this weird transformation where suddenly he is doing things he never thought he would do.
1: Oh, man. If you thought you weren't going to become your dad, think again.
0: Oh, yeah. Soon you're wearing way too much sunscreen just over the bridge of your nose, actually lifting up the toilet seat to pee.
2: Mm-hmm. Yeah.
0: What is going on?
1: Dude.
0: So today I wanted to sing a song to celebrate all the dads and the weird dad things that they love to do.
1: Let's go.
0: And instead of doing George Thorogood's classic rock hit, Bad to the Bone,
1: this is very dad-esque.
0: It's Young Jeffrey's Dad to the Bone.
1: Woo!
0: All right, so I'm a point when I'm ready. This one goes out to Brooke's dad and all the dads out there. Here we go.
2: Yeah, no, only Brooke's dad.
0: Mainly Brooke's dad. Here we go. Points. You think I'm made of money? Go ask your mother. Were you raised in a barn? Oh, wow. Look at that.

And if you missed it, that was it. 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You sat there and you liked it. And you only went to the bathroom during commercials. And when you did, you sprinted like Michael Johnson at the 96 Olympics. Gosh darn it. He takes almost an hour when he's sitting on the can. And he traded in his Porsche.

0: news early.
1: Cause if you're on time, you're already late.
0: That's right. You see all these people scrambling? You know why they're panicking? Cause they didn't have a plan. We have a system. We don't park in the economy. We park in the satellite lot. Why?
1: Cause convenience is a tax for lazy people.
0: You bet your life it is. Okay. You need to go potty? Well, you should have gone before we left. Now eat this half of a squish granola bar I've had in my jacket pocket for the last 4 years and let's move. We're burning daylight. Let's go! He seasons his sirloins like his

0: Why was the end so unhinged?
1: Yeah.
2: You know, like dad's kissing?
0: I love it. Yeah. I do. My dad's a lip kisser. He'll kiss everybody on the lips.
3: Wow, okay. Nice.
0: Yeah, he'd kiss all of you guys on the lips if you'd like it.
3: Let's celebrate Father's Day over at Brooke's dad's house.
1: Quadruple kiss.
0: How my dad does it.
3: That's your Father's Day song of the week. You can text in 78592. Tell us what you thought about it. And we're going to have the video up online on our socials for all of the dads out there.
0: Right.
3: And anybody who has a dad.
0: Not everybody does.
3: Not everybody does.
0: You know? Sorry if it's a tough day.
3: Yeah.
0: But I'll be your dad for the day.
3: Yeah. With this song. 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
4: Hello?
1: Samantha
4: speaking.
1: Great. So I'm calling from magazine. My name's Dawn. Dawn Key.
4: Okay.
1: I was just
4: what
1: hoping
4: can
1: to
4: I do for you, Dawn?
1: So I was just calling to get a quote from you. I'm writing a piece about the most eligible bachelors in the city.
4: A quote?
1: So I've reached out to a few people on Instagram and they suggested that you would be the perfect person to give a comment on bachelor number 4, Darren.
4: What? Sorry.
1: Yeah, you know Darren, right? They said you've been friends with him for a while. So maybe you could dish on like why he's such a good
4: catch. Hold on. I'm sorry. What? First of all, you must have this wrong. Darren is not a bachelor. He's not single. Darren and I are dating. We've been official for like 3 weeks now.
1: Oh.
4: Sorry.
1: Are you having a hard time letting go?
5: No.
4: Excuse me?
1: Well, you mean past tense, right? Like he was your boyfriend. I mean, which great for you. Good catch. I mean, for the moment.
4: Okay. No, I think you must just have bad intel. Darren and I have a great thing going. I'm not sure your information is wrong.
1: Are you sure about that? Because I just spoke with him an hour ago and it did not sound like he was in a relationship.
4: Oh. What?
1: I mean, maybe it's just like a situationship that you're talking about. I don't want to get in the middle of any of the drama.
4: No.
1: So I'm calling.
4: Okay, listen, lady. I don't know who the you are. Oh. I don't know what you think you're talking about, but you did not talk to my man. Like,
1: you know, I'm just going to interrupt you real quick. He's not your man. He's now the city's most eligible bachelor number 4.
4: What the is going on right now?
1: I understand there can be a lot of emotions about this because some of our bachelors on the list do have a roster of women. So
4: a roster?
1: I just need a quote about what makes Darren so great.
4: What makes my boyfriend great?
1: Uh-huh.
4: You're calling me and telling me that my boyfriend is one of the most eligible bachelors right now, and you're asking me to give you a quote?
1: Yeah, you keep using that word boyfriend, and I'm just going to be honest with you. I've talked to a lot of ladies, and you sound the most insecure.
4: Excuse me?
1: Yeah.
4: He is my boyfriend. I'm sorry if you don't know the English language, but I do, and this is between my man and me.
1: Yeah, your man, Shelly's man, Rhonda's guy, Tiffany's bae.
4: What?
1: Oh, yeah, those are a lot of women that you don't know, but your guy definitely does. Should I keep going?
4: No, I don't want you to keep going because you obviously don't know what you're talking about.
1: Daphne said, Darren is a true romantic. He always takes me to the best hole-in-the-wall Italian place where
4: what
1: we share their famous meatballs.
4: That's
1: a great quote.
4: No.
1: I love that.
4: No, that is our place. What? That's where Darren and I go.
1: Correction. It's where you and Darren went.
4: Wait,
1: apparently
4: what?
1: He and Daphne are now going there.
4: Are you kidding me?
1: Maybe you want to comment on his abs. I have had at least two other girls bring those up.
4: I don't want to comment on my boyfriend's body to any random stranger. You must be some crazy ex-girlfriend trying to put shit in my head, but I'm not playing this game with you.
1: I love how possessive you are of him. He must be a great catch. You know, I'm kind of cute. I keep in shape. Do you think he'd ever be interested in me?
4: Absolutely not. I'm a 10. I'm a 12.
1: Oh.
4: You don't even know. Don't come here. Don't step to this.
1: I love that confidence. I love it. You know what?
4: I'm going to call your mother and tell her the sort of shit that you are spewing.
1: Oh, my mom. All right. Well, listen, I think the only name you need is your best friend, Holly.

0: Holly. That's the only name you need.
1: Who?
0: Because Holly's the one that set you up for this phone tap. It's a joke.
1: Wait.
0: This isn't a magazine. There's no eligible bachelor. This is actually Brooke from the radio show Brooke and Jeffrey in the Morning. We're doing a phone tap on you.
1: Are you kidding?
0: Yeah, Holly told us that you're dating like one of the hottest guys you've ever dated. And, you know, you're a little nervous. There's a lot of other women.

0: A list was just published of the funniest town names in the United States.
1: Oh, I love these.
0: It's Brooke and Jeffrey in the morning. I'm just going to get right to these. Some of them my co-hosts may have already heard about. Mm-hmm. Some probably not. But number 10 is Lick Skillet, Kentucky.
2: That sounds delicious.
0: Nothing shameful about that mentally.
2: I bet they make great skillets out there.
1: But wait till the skillet's cold. Yeah. It is key in the licking part.
0: That's very important.
2: And all the fat is
0: Number 9, Chugwater, Wyoming.
1: Yeah, chug.
2: Good reminder.
0: Number 8, Slapneck, Michigan.
2: Hey, wait a minute.
1: That's a little violent, Jeffrey. Yeah.
2: Can you not get, like, charged with slapping people?
0: I think it's
2: town?
0: A mosquito thing.
2: Oh.
1: Oh, God, that sounds awful, though.
0: Yeah.
1: I'm, like, itchy
0: here.
1: Just thinking about going there.
0: Number 7, Zizix, California.
1: Oh, that's pretty sweet.
0: ZZYZX. Three Z's.
2: Whoa.
1: Isn't that the name of Elon Musk's kid?
0: Oh, I think so. That's actually really funny. Number 6, Butternuts, New York.
1: Yeah.
2: Why is it plural?
0: You
2: if
0: know
2: it
0: was what
2: just
0: that town's all about.
2: It would be classy.
1: Yeah.
0: And number 5, we can't leave Florida off the funny town name list.
1: No.
0: This one is Florida, Florida.
1: Yay.
0: Just Florida without the F.
1: What do we call it, Bob? I don't know. What rhymes with Florida?
0: On to number 4, Guysville, Ohio.
2: Yeah!
0: Brooke's going on vacation there soon.
2: Oh, boy.
0: Number 3, why Arizona?
1: Seriously, why?
2: It's so hot.
0: That's got to be so annoying to answer. Hey, where are you from?
1: Why?
2: I just want to know.
0: Why? Number 2, Dumber, New Hampshire.
1: Mm-hmm. Okay.
0: That's Dumber with 2 M's, no B.
1: I like it. Okay.
2: It's even funnier.
0: Yeah. They don't even know how to spell it.
2: That's why it's funny.
0: And finally, the number 1 funny town name in the United States, Big Bottom, Washington.
1: Hey!
2: What up?
0: Which
2: home
0: is
2: of the BBL.
0: Apparently
1: Big
0: located
1: Bottom.
0: Next to Big Bottom,

0: Valley.
1: Oh.
2: Hey, that's a valley I'd like to go check out.
3: You think not you have qualifications?
1: Yeah, I'm not
3: there?
1: Invited there. unfortunately.
0: Yeah. Those are some of the funniest town names in America. Maybe we'll hear some crazy news from one of them during a brand new Laser Stories next.

0: the radio segment that's way ahead, but already gearing up for Halloween with a spooky food storage idea called Tupper Werewolf.
1: Where does that have little fangs on the lid?
0: It's where if someone steals your leftovers out of the company fridge, listen for your Tupperware to howl out in agony.
1: Ooh, that's good.
0: You know exactly where it is.
1: That's good.
0: It only unlocks during full moons.
2: Oh, wow. You really got to be hungry.
1: Yeah, you do.
0: No bad ideas whenever we do laser stories. The segment where we read weird news stories from around the globe just like everyone else does, except we've got a laser.
2: Yeah.
0: There's other no classerolls, just don't.
2: Yeah.
0: This first laser story is out of Social Media Central. Remember that TikTok trend where people would crack eggs on their foreheads of unsuspecting friends and family members?
2: Oh, yeah.
0: And then they would post their shocked reactions online?
1: Yeah, like when they're baking or whatever.
0: Well, it got even wilder when people started doing it to their kids.
1: Those are the ones that were in my algorithm.
2: Yeah, I was going to say, those were all I saw.
0: Well, here's some vengeance. A mother in Sweden did that challenge to her daughter and was just convicted of harassment.
1: What?
2: No way! Yep,
0: she was ordered to pay her 6-year-old $2,000 in damages for posting a video of herself cracking an egg on the poor girl's head.
2: The court case where the baby lawyers are representing the baby.
0: Yeah.
1: I don't know. I feel like it's kind of deserved. They're kind of, like, whenever the parents are doing that, I'm like, man, that's kind of mean.
2: It's
1: kind of
2: hurt a little. And your kid can't stop you, right?
1: Oh, and the kid's just like so happy to be with a parent and baking, and then suddenly, like, bam, bully.
2: Oh.
0: Crazy thing is the daughter wasn't the one who made the complaint.
1: Oh.
0: Someone else did, and a prosecutor picked it up and ran with it and argued to a judge that this just wasn't fun. It was cruel.
1: Oh.
2: All right, this is a little much.
1: Do you think the 6-year-old came in a little power suit to prosecute her mom?
2: Yeah, that's what I was
0: with

0: little neck brace on, yeah. too. The judge agreed with that sentiment and said, quote, to record and humiliate a child, then broadcast it to thousands of people? I find that incredibly degrading. Yeah. To which the opposing lawyer interjected and said, it was actually more like millions abused, not thousands. Yeah. Let's not downplay the virality of my client's video,
1: please. Give them
0: the
1: flowers.
0: So that obviously didn't help. Also, the mother insisted it was just a harmless prank, but that argument fell on deaf ears. So
2: I'm kind of with her on this. Is there a warning system?
1: I think you just keep, like I do, your embarrassing, humiliating videos within family group chats. Okay.
0: Now, the little girl will have $2,000 waiting for her in a trust account for when she turns 18.
2: Hey, maybe that's a good thing.
0: Along with a fun little video to traumatize her forever. That's sweet. This next laser story is out of Kansas. A 38-year-old man named Gordon Pierce was in trouble with his drug dealer.
1: Uh-oh.
0: I hate these stories where the drug dealers and their clients aren't getting along.
2: Hey, there's a dynamic there. It's kind of like your barber.
0: Man, he owed his dealer a lot of money. Almost, almost $20,000.
2: Oh, wow. Oh, my God. How are you alive, bro?
1: The dealer still working with this dude?
2: Yeah, or how is this guy still walking?
0: Yeah, couldn't pay him back, so he was worried that the guy might hurt him or worse.
2: Uh-huh. Yeah,
0: that's why Gordon came up with a plan.
1: Oh,
0: not sure if it was really a good one.
1: I'm guessing it's not if we're talking about it.
0: A few weeks ago, he stole a rare 800-pound Spanish American war cannon from a park in Wichita.
3: Ain't nobody got time for that.
2: No one will ever know, right, guys?
0: Why? Using it.
1: Is this what he's going to pay his drug dealer with? The drug dealer's like, I don't want a cannon, man.
0: Now, listen, he wasn't a history buff, but he'd heard that there was some copper in those old park statues.
2: Wait, it's not the history value. It's the freaking copper.
0: Yeah, I know. Smart, right, Jose?
2: Not smart.
1: So, why don't you just go strip a construction site like everybody else
2: does?
1: Yeah,
2: you'll get more copper out of it.
0: Well, he got a homeless guy to help him rip it out of the ground.
4: Oh.
2: Hey, climb into the cannon. See if there's any inside.
0: He used a chain and an old Chevy Tahoe to drag it away.
2: Just dragging it up.
0: Then got some tools and cut it up into 4 or 5 pieces.
1: So, and guess how much copper he found? None.
0: Well, he didn't even get to that point. He took the parts to his dealer to show him he's working on the debt.
1: Yeah, see? I got this cannon.
2: Yeah.
1: It's cut up. It's good. There's going to be some money in it.
0: Well, the dealer's reaction? He called the plan, quote, stupid.
2: Yeah.
0: And even though he was a drug dealer, called the cops to turn the guy in.
2: Bro, listen, I'm willing to go to jail for a few days
0: Yeah, man, when your drug dealer calls the cops on you,
2: that's
0: a bad day. Gordon was charged with theft of property, aggravated criminal damage, and possession of drug paraphernalia.
2: Oh, man.
1: But that drug dealer's got a dumbest client story for the rest of his life.
0: Yeah. Yeah.
2: To be honest, if he's a crackhead, I'm surprised he didn't make the cannon into a pipe.
0: Oh, that would have been smart.
2: I mean? Yeah.
0: This next laser story is out of Sweet Treat headquarters.
1: Yum.
0: Not sure if you've noticed, but Salted Caramel staging a big comeback this year.
1: Wait, it left? It never left my mouth.
2: Yeah, we love it. Brooke and I love Salted Caramel.
0: From desserts to drinks, experts say it's the first thing in the last decade that could give pumpkin spice a run for its money this fall.
1: Salted Caramel fall. Yes.
0: That's pumpkin spice and caramel going at it.
1: Sorry, Alexis, your PSL is going down.
0: Confectionologists say its premium taste profile and Instagrammable color help it stand out, while social media's only amplified the craze, because lately TikTok's been flooded with mouth-watering posts, like KFC Philippines salted caramel craze flavored chicken glaze.
1: Chicken?
2: Oh, yeah.
0: In the glaze of the chicken.
2: Yeah.
1: Okay.
0: Butterfinger got on board, too, with its salted caramel candy bar.
4: Tasty.
2: That one makes more sense.
1: I just saw Reese's was doing a caramel thing, but I don't know if it was salted or not.
0: Yeah. Not to mention Lay's salted caramel potato chips, Starbucks salted caramel cold foam brew.
1: Ooh, have you tried that?
0: Häagen-Dazs's sea salt caramel ice cream, and even McCormick's salted caramel finishing sugar.
2: Okay, it's laid out.
1: I don't know, but it's interesting how Jeff goes with caramel and caramel. You just intermix it like nobody's
2: business. You're not bilingual. You can't change back and forth.
1: You've got to pick one.
0: I think it depends on the classiness of the food that you're mixing it with.
2: Oh, so like a mousse would be a caramel.
0: Yes, that's a caramel.
2: Oh, got it. But a candy bar.
1: But anything,
0: that's caramel.
1: Anything I serve you is a caramel.
0: Yeah, oh yeah. It's just, ugh. Also, numbers back it up because salted caramel is hotter than ever with a 78% rise in new product launches in the last year.
1: Okay, let's go.
0: This next laser story is out of the Fork Forum.

0: Yeah.
1: Could the dining room table go extinct in our lifetime?
2: What?
3: No.
1: According to a new survey, 3/4 of us grew up eating dinner basically every single night around the dining room table. Mm-hmm. Now, that number's down to just 48%.
2: Wow.
3: What? Yeah. Did all of us have family dinners?
2: I didn't, no.
1: The majority of people now do not eat dinner at the dining room table anymore.
2: As a family, I would say like 5 out of 7 nights we eat together.
4: Mm. Oh.
2: So, the kids' activities
4: because your kids are younger.
2: Nuts.
4: Once they're older and busy.
2: Yeah. They're already getting busy. Yeah. Like, it's already so hard.
1: So where are we eating now? 30% of people say mainly on the couch.
2: Oh, yeah. I'm sorry. I will not let my children on the couch with food. No. They can sit on the floor and eat.
1: 17% say they eat in a bedroom.
2: What?
1: Oh. 8% say they eat dinner on the floor with their pets.
3: With the pets. I got
1: that. Share the same plate,
3: now
1: probably.
3: I
2: picture a picnic blanket for some reason.
4: Yeah, that's a nice touch.
1: And 3% said they'll eat dinner literally anywhere, even on the toilet.
3: Brooke.
1: Look at that, Brooke. You're not alone.
2: It's not dinner. It's just all the other food that I eat.
1: Perfect for the holidays. You don't even need to bring out the gravy bowl. Just put the gravy in the bowl.
2: Stop it.
4: That was too far.
1: And then you invite this guy over for a little pre-Thanksgiving swim. Oh, look at him doing backstrokes in there. Little turtle soup action. And that sound means Laser Stories come to an end for the day. We'll do it again same time on Monday.

0: tough one, Mrs. Brooke. Your ego is unreal. Brooke's as sober as a sailor. She grew up in a trailer, Mrs. Brooke. She'll send a chill down your spine as she downs her red wine.
1: We've got Laura with us today. She

0: works as a paralegal, and she's a new player to the game.
1: Ooh.
0: She just got back from a trip to Europe with both of her children, which is so brave.
2: Wow.
1: Really? I think it's so awesome.
0: To bring little kids on a European vacation.
1: Yes.
0: They're in sixth and fourth grade. They visited five different countries across 12 different days and boarded 142 different trains.
1: How many steps did they do? A lot. A lot of steps.
3: A lot of steps.
0: Yeah.
1: Oh, my God. What was your favorite spot?
3: Oh, I think Paris.
0: Wow.
2: Paris.
0: I mean, if anybody is ready for European trivia questions today, if they're on this list, it's definitely Laura.
1: That's usually a...
3: Oh, God. I don't know.
1: Big, big highlight on this show. European history. We cover it a lot.
0: We need lots of questions about the Louvre today. The more Louvre, the better.
2: Or just anything, right? Like 1712 Bolivian trivia.
0: Jose?
1: Oh, God. That would not be in Europe.
2: Anywhere. Yeah. I said anywhere. Did you not hear me
0: anywhere
2: say
0: outside
2: anywhere?
0: Of America trivia. We'll see what's on this list. Brooke is going to leave the studio. And let's go over the rules for everybody. You got 30 seconds to answer as many questions as possible. If you don't know when you can say pass, but you have to beat her outright if you want to win. Are you ready?
3: Yes.
0: Good luck, Laura. Your time starts now. On this day in 1997, Mike Tyson bit off a portion of Evander Holyfield's ear. Was it his right or left ear?
3: Right ear.
0: What car company's logo is modeled after an airplane propeller?
3: Pass.
0: On average, how many wisdom teeth do most adults have?
3: Four.
0: What French term means covered with a brown crust and is often used to describe potatoes?
3: En croûte.
0: In England, to indicate that Parliament is in session, a bright light will shine atop what famous British monument?
3: Big Ben.
0: Oh, look at that, Laura. Well done. Brooke's going to come back into the studio. And apparently, it says on my screener that you and your kids listen to this segment every day when you take them on the way to school.
2: Aww. Nice.
3: We do.
2: Europe, did you listen to us on the plane? Or?
3: Yeah, definitely.
2: Good answer.
0: Do planes have radio stations?
2: You have Wi-Fi.
1: But you can do podcasts, Jeff.
2: Yes, you can.
1: It's like, how do you not understand technology?
2: You can catch up.
0: I just thought
2: that'd
0: be cool if you could like tune in and dial in on your radio on a plane.
2: Flights or coming up. Just catch up on our show.
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2: Like,
1: there's ways.
0: But then you
1: got
0: to download it and then
1: it's you go to the website then.
2: Discouraging people from
1: listen live from the website.
0: Using all my data.
1: Oh my God.
0: Let's wait till it comes out for free.
2: It is free.
1: Well, it's totally free.
0: Maybe pay me to listen to it.
1: No.
0: Okay. Brooks, your turn. Are you ready?
1: I don't even know if you know what you're doing right now. So, I mean, like, where you are.
2: I imagine Jeff binging other shows.
1: Yeah. Hear our voices.
0: Here we go, Brooke. Your time starts now. On this day in 1997, Mike Tyson bit off a portion of Evander Holyfield's ear. Mm. Was it his right or left ear?
1: Ooh, I think left.
0: What car company's logo is modeled after an airplane propeller?
1: Mercedes-Benz?
0: On average, how many wisdom teeth do most adults have?
1: Four.
0: What French term means covered with a brown crust and is often used to describe potatoes?
1: French fried.
0: In England, to indicate Parliament is in session, a bright light will shine atop what famous British monument?
1: Ooh, I'm going to say Big Ben.
0: Ooh, this might be a close one today. We're going to go to the scoreboard to see how you both did with Jose.
4: Oh, I love it when you dress up like a nurse.
1: No.
0: Bolaños.
2: Laura, you got 3 today.
1: Ooh, pretty good, Laura.
2: And Brooke.
1: Yes.
2: Only 2.
1: No!
2: Laura loses again.
0: Congratulations.
3: Oh my
0: God.
3: Thank you.
0: It turns out you do know your European trivia better than you even thought.
1: Did she get that one right?
0: Well, let's go over the answers for everybody. On this day in 1997, Mike Tyson bit off a portion of Evander Holyfield's ear. It was his right ear.
2: Wow.
0: And Tyson, was disqualified. You can't do that in a boxing match.
2: Yeah.
0: The car company's logo that's modeled after an airplane propeller is BMW. That's why it's blue and white. It's supposed to look like a spinning propeller.
2: That's so cool.
0: On average, most adults have 4 wisdom teeth.
2: Mm-hmm.
0: The French term that means covered with a brown crust and is used mostly to describe potatoes is au gratin.
2: Au gratin.
1: I thought French fried was pretty close.
2: She was close too. Yeah.
0: In England, to indicate Parliament's in session, you'll see a big light shining atop Big Ben, which is renamed the Elizabeth Tower as of 2012. But it's Big Ben in our hearts forever.
2: Got it.
0: So, Laura, congratulations. You beat Brooke.
3: Thank you.
0: Plus, just for being here, we're going to throw you some Brooke and Jeffrey swag.
2: Okay.
3: Oh, thank you.
1: Look at you, Laura. You're a good mom. You're well-traveled. You win stuff.
3: Oh, gosh. Well, it was just an honor to be here.
1: Aww.
3: So thank you so much.
0: She's polite,
2: hey,
0: too.
2: Say,

0: It's your kids for listening too.
1: Or condescending. I'm not sure which. You know, you can't see her face. We don't know how to read that. Yeah.
2: That's her European style.
0: Everyone, we just got back from Paris. Let's listen to the stupid people. Yeah. Oh, they're so silly.
2: Laura, you're awesome. Congratulations.
3: Oh, thank you.
2: It's Brooke and Jeffrey in the morning.
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0: you don't have a gift ready for dad this Father's Day weekend, we're not going to help you.
1: Mm. Oh, okay.
2: Bummer. I need that help.
1: Why bring it up?
0: Nope.
3: Rude.
0: Well, I know in the past on this show, we've done lists of last-minute gifts that dad would love for Father's Day.
3: Yeah, and it's always like barbecue sauce and some whiskey.
0: Right.
3: Well, that's a good idea.
0: A bunch of stuff that he already has.
3: Yeah.
0: But this time, we're going to go rogue, okay?
3: Ooh,
0: and instead, we're going over a list of the funniest rejected Father's Day greeting cards.
3: All right.
0: Some of them, I think, are worth saving and sending to your own dad. I'm going to read you a few of these coming up. At 9:10.

0: for you. I guess you moved on really easily.
1: Brooke and Jeffrey in the morning. 101.7.

0: It's Brooke and Jeffrey in the morning, and this weekend is Father's Day.
1: Aw, that's so awesome.
2: I keep forgetting.
0: How many times have we said it on the show just today?
3: She forgets the second she remembers.
1: Oh, yeah, man. It's no wonder your dad texts you that
2: he's disappointed.
1: Mm-hmm.
0: Well, I think dads are one of the hardest people to buy a gift for.
1: Ugh, they're impossible. They really
0: are. Because what do you get for the guy who's disappointed by everything you do?
1: Yeah, exactly.
0: Sometimes all you really need is to make him a simple handmade card with a personalized message inside.
3: Oh, yeah, that's
0: And that
3: true.
0: Could be enough. You know, something like,
4: if I had to break down the word dad, D stands for dad. A stands for the second letter in dad. And D also stands for dad.
3: Dad, yeah.
4: Thanks, Dad. Happy Father's Day.
3: But that's so cute, though.
1: How did you steal my kid's card?
0: You
1: know, I didn't know that you got a hold of that.
0: That one's a pretty deep one.
1: Yeah.
0: But if you need help with your message to Dad this year, I found some funny Father's Day greeting card ideas.
1: Ooh.
3: Hey.
0: Some of these may have been rejected by Hallmark already, but that doesn't mean you can't use them and give them to your pops this Sunday.
3: They're probably better than...
1: If you don't have a pen and paper, because I'm going to write some of these down.
0: Okay, yeah, sure.
1: You can always listen to our podcast later, right?
0: Exactly.
1: Is that what we're going to do?
0: So take some notes. This first one is for the dad who's maybe a little busy or hard to communicate with,
1: okay?
0: It says, on this Father's Day, Dad, I have something to report. You're 3 months late on your child support.
3: Oh!
0: Sincerely, your 7-year-old daughter.
3: Oh man.
1: So when you meant hard to communicate with, you meant absent father?
0: Yeah.
1: Is that what
0: yeah. There's a lot of different types of fathers out there. We want to make sure we're covering the whole range.
1: Yeah, Father's Day celebrates those ones.
0: Well, if you didn't like that one, maybe we can go to another one. This one's for a dad who's maybe a little bit older in age.
1: Oh.
0: Okay.
1: Okay, older dad.
0: It says, Dad, for my teen years, I need to atone by helping you learn how to use your iPhone. That one's nice.
1: That's really funny.
3: Okay,
0: So maybe you can take that one home, use that.
1: I do think it makes Dad forgive you for all the other stuff.
0: Definitely, okay.
1: Yeah, I think you're right.
0: Let's do another one. This one's for a dad who's always on the go, okay?
1: Busy dad.
0: Yeah, it says, Father's Day is such a big celebration. I just wish you'd tell me your name and location.
1: Oh.
3: Okay.
1: Is this from that same 7-year-old?
3: I think it's the first one, yeah.
0: Some of these could be overlapping.
1: Okay.
0: You know? Maybe you can give your dad more than one of these cards.
2: I don't think that card's going to get to the dad.
1: Well,
0: that's
1: true.
0: That's what GPS trackers are for, though.
1: Uh-huh.
0: So next time you see him, make sure you hide it underneath his front bumper.
3: Ooh, smart.
0: Okay, it's a little hot tip.
1: Okay.
0: Yeah, but I think you're going to like this next one. It's for the dad who appreciates the finer things in life.
1: Oh, fancy dad.
2: Fancy.
0: Okay.
1: Okay.
0: It says, I didn't celebrate Mother's Day because Mom's a wino. And I won't celebrate Father's Day because

0: you're at the Spearmint Rhino.
1: Wait a minute. What even is this? I'm pretty sure that's a strip club.
0: Yeah. Yeah, he enjoys the finer things. Is it weird that he always answers the phone whenever I call in there?
1: It's weird the kid knows he's there.
2: Does he work
1: it
2: there?
1: Is, but that kid knows where her dad is.
3: Yeah,
1: that's
3: true.
1: Other kid didn't. So that's a positive.
4: Pick and choose.
0: No judgment here on this show.
1: Yeah, no.
0: There's all sorts of dads out there. We're going over the best rejected Father's Day greeting cards that maybe you can try giving to your dad this weekend.
3: Probably shouldn't after we read it.
1: Well, I mean, if you want to be out of the will, I think it's fine.
0: I mean, I'm just saying, there's a lot of different types of personalities.
1: Yes.
0: You
1: want to
0: do one that's specific.
1: Are we going to celebrate any of the really awesome dads?
0: Sure, yeah. Let's try this next one. It says, best dad in the world is what I'd anoint you. Sorry, I've done nothing except disappoint you.
1: Oh,
0: that was one that I wrote.
1: Yeah, that really matches your father.
0: Sorry, I should not have said that on the radio. Now I'm going to have to write him a whole new one.
3: Yeah, you stole it from yourself.
0: Oh, jeez, that was a bummer.
1: It's hard to rhyme with disappoint.
3: Yeah, he's going to hear this and be even more disappointed.
0: He is. Dad, I'm sorry. I messed up again. Let's just go to the next one. This one might be suitable for a lot of different types of fathers out there.
1: Cool.
0: It's not specific to any one.
1: Okay, so it's like mass appeal Father's Day.
0: Yeah, right? Okay.
3: Oh,
0: okay. So let's give it a try. It says, Dad, you always taught me to roll up my sleeves, and Mom lets me hug you once the mailman leaves.
3: Oh, no!
0: That could be a lot of different types of fathers out there.
1: What is the mailman doing?
3: I
0: don't know. She always closes the door and doesn't let me come in there while the mailman's in there. I'm sure it's like an important mail business.
1: Should the card be going to the mailman?
3: Maybe.
0: Oh, it's possible. You may have to send out one to both. Okay.
1: A little 23andMe test for Father's Day.
3: Okay.
0: This one is for the dad who loves watching TV. This is the last one that I have. I think maybe it's the best. It says, Dad, I love watching that old clip in all of its glory.
1: Aww.
0: From the day you found out you're my father from Maury.
1: Aww. That's sweet.
0: The family came together that episode.
1: And it is nice they captured it on film.
0: They did.
3: I wonder if he was one of the ones that danced when he found out or was like, oh, heck no, I'm out of here, and like, kicked the couch.
1: They only dance when the paternity test is negative.
3: Oh, yes. Yeah.
0: Okay. Anyway, happy Father's Day to all the dads out there.
1: Yeah.
0: We love you, and I'm sorry if this segment let you down like we normally do.
1: Yeah.
0: Your phone tap is coming up right after this.

0: It's Brooke and Jeffrey in the morning, and in today's phone tap, a woman reached out to us and said she would love to prank her 26-year-old daughter.
1: Ooh, right. This is fun.
2: And this is like Alexis getting pranked by her mom.
1: Totally.
0: The reason why is because they had a brief conversation the other day where mom casually mentioned she's now dating a guy from her yoga class.
1: Oh, no.
2: Oh.
0: And I think it's time for her daughter to meet this new flame.
1: Oh.
0: His name is Rolando.
1: Oh, my God. Oh.
0: And
1: stop.
0: Boy, is he passionate about her mom.
2: Oh,
0: in
2: yeah.
0: Your phone tap right now.
3: It's a Brooke and Jeffrey phone tap on 101.7 The Beach.
4: Hello?
5: Jace, hello. Is this Lauren?
4: What? Yes, this is Lauren.
5: Hola. I am your soon-to-be stepfather, Rolando.
4: What? Do you have the right number? I don't understand.
5: Jace, your mother is Sarah?
4: Yes, my mom's name is Sarah.
5: She asked me to call you.
4: My mom asked you,
5: Jace,
4: to call me?
5: Mm-hmm.
4: To do what?
5: Oh.
4: For why?
5: I do not know if she told you, but we met in yoga class.
4: Okay.
5: I love the yoga.
4: But what's the point?
5: I was bending down during the cat-cow pose, and I locked eyes with a beautiful flaming flower known as your mother.
4: What?
5: She was the frisky cat, and I was the lustful cow.
4: Ew.
5: Screaming, no, not ooh, moo.
4: That's the mom you're talking about, and I honestly, congratulations for you, but I do not need to know any of this.
5: Please, like, I mean no disrespect. I have mucho respect for your mother.
4: You respect her so much that you're going to call her daughter? And tell me how you locked eyes with her during cat pose?
5: I did not expect this reaction from you. Maybe this is not the right time to tell you, but I would like to ask your permission if it's okay that your mother bears me a son.
4: Oh. What? Are you insane? She is 58 years old.
5: Well, she may be 58, but science can do wonderful things. Plus, look at her body. She does not look 58.
4: It doesn't matter if you don't think she looks 58. She is, and she's not going to have another kid. Like, have you even spoken with her about this?
5: There is not much talking when we are together, if you understand what I am saying.
4: Stop. Who talks like this?
5: Please, you are going to be a sister soon. You need to calm down.
4: Dude, okay, I don't know who you think you are. This isn't going to happen, okay? So
5: Lauren,
4: get it out of your head. Whatever you think is going on between my mom and
5: let
4: you...
5: Let Rolando give you some advice.
4: Stop.
5: It is not healthy for you to have such a sour attitude.
4: Sour attitude. Okay, fine. I have a sour attitude about the fact that you want my 58-year-old mother to have another kid.
5: Do not think of it as another child. It is a blessing that is coming from her womb that I will help you produce into the world.
4: It's not happening, Ronaldo, or whatever your name is.
5: Oh, no, it is Rolando, or as your mother likes to say, Rolando. Rolando!
4: Oh,
5: Rolando.
4: My God. I'm done. You are a weird, creepy pervert. You're not having a kid with my mom, okay?
5: It's true. I must go.
4: I'm hanging up.
5: I am done. I deliver for Uber Eats on this side. I have two chili dogs sitting in the back of my car right now.
4: Whoa.
5: But it has been a pleasure talking to you, my sweet, sweet child.
4: This has been an absolute displeasure for me.
5: That is what everyone says about this radio show. Everyone is so upset with the prank phone calls because this is actually Jose from... this is actually Jose from the radio show Brooke and Jeffrey in the morning. We're doing a phone tap on you.
4: What are you...
2: Yeah, there's no guy named Rolando. That's just a voice I do. And your mom set all this up.
1: Oh.
2: I'm not dating her.
4: Are you kidding me?

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0: Dude, it's Friday.
1: It's Brooke and Jeffrey in the morning.
2: Oh my God. Wow. That was so loud.
0: Follow us at Brooke and Jeffrey. Like, rate, subscribe, report
3: you,
0: us, whatever you want to do.
3: Report us.
0: I literally don't care. I am so happy.
2: That was a lot.
4: Yeah.
0: My happiness?
3: It's Friday.
2: You plus Jose together. I just need to warm up a little bit.
0: Catch up, Brooke. It's the morning time.
3: You're supposed to be warmed up already so the people listening are warming up with us.
0: Do you know why I'm so freaking happy? I don't think you know.
3: Why don't know, but I'm with you, bro.
2: Why are you both yelling?
0: I am happy because we're bringing back something that I've been begging producer Boyd to do for a long time. So without any further introduction, Ashton, play the intro.
5: Audio.
0: My co-hosts know what this is, and they absolutely love it.
3: It's so bad.
2: That is opposite.
0: It's their favorite thing.
2: It makes no sense to anyone. No one cares about the audio because we don't know what we're listening
3: not
2: to.
0: If you don't know, I'm going to play a random audio clip with zero explanation before of what it is. Then only after it's done will I reveal what you just heard.
2: So,
0: nobody else in radio is doing this.
3: No contest.
0: We are innovators. We are groundbreakers. We are pioneers.
2: If there's a joke, no one gets it because there's no setup.
0: That's why it's so funny.
2: Oh my God.
0: Because we're the only ones. Now,
3: it's funny because it's confusing.
0: Let's play audio first.
3: Stay on the floor.
2: What?
3: Okay.
0: Oh, that is so good.
2: Is it a guy by a freeway telling someone else to stay on the floor?
0: What you just heard was a gardener in Houston who noticed a guy trying to steal equipment out of his truck.
3: See? Someone got robbed.
0: The thief hopped into a getaway car but didn't get too far because the gardener threw his weed whacker at him. The dude fell out onto the street.
4: Are we supposed to hear all that?
3: Yeah. Jake's right.
0: Maybe we should have done video first.
2: That's not going to work with what we do, my man.
3: Or we could simply set up the clip.
0: Sounds great to me.
2: I think we should just do a whole segment of pictures.
0: Yeah. We're groundbreakers over in the radio biz. But that was
5: audio.
3: I will say I do like the intro.
2: Yeah, it's awesome.
0: Now let's move on and get into the shot caller question of the day and give it over to Digital Jake. You know what to do, Jake.
1: Oh, tough spot going Digital after audio Jake. First.
0: Yeah. Good luck.
1: Back in the good old days, over 100 years ago, Firestone made history by selling the world's very first inflatable tire.
3: Oh, that was them.
1: Sure, there was still scurvy and rickets and infertility problems, but hey, we got tires now, folks. And gadzooks, the world was never the same.
3: Hey, that was a swear back then.
1: What else was invented in the 1920s that we still use to this day, you might ask? Well, you're gonna have to tell me in a special Innovations from a Century Ago edition of Plenty of 20.
3: Hey, wow. Old inventions.
1: You pick a number and I'll give you some hints

0: about an old invention made in the 20s, and you have to name it.
1: Ooh.
0: We're going to start with a gal who would have been the bee's knees with the Gatsby group. That's Alexis. Give me number 1 through 20, please.
2: 20.
0: Number 20. In the 1920s, a man named Clarence Birdseye invented and offered Americans something quick.
1: Mm.
0: It all started when he noticed that a fish kept better if it was frozen quickly rather than slowly. Mm. What invention did he come up with?
3: How?
2: So he's freezing things faster. Oh, maybe he made ice cube trays, and then you would just like, does that freeze things faster? Brooks gave me a terrible one.
4: I always put my fish into an ice cube tray when I freeze it.
2: Ice cube tray is what you went to?
3: He
2: can't make a freezer because they obviously already existed because he's freezing.
3: Yeah, so it needs to be fast freezing.
2: Okay, dry ice, Jake.
0: Alexa said dry ice. That is incorrect. Clarence Birdseye made the first frozen TV dinner. Still around today with Birdseye frozen vegetables.
3: The dinner itself.
1: Birdseye is still a brand you can get in the freezer.
0: Alexis, you're out for this round. Let's go over to Jose. Need a number 1 through 20, please.
3: Okay, I'm going to go with 4.
0: Number 4. In 1922, Ralph Samuelson created a brand new sport that quickly became a favorite summer pastime.
1: Hmm.
0: Some of the early equipment included a clothesline and a pair of boards. What sport am I talking about?
3: Did you say boards?
0: Boards.
3: It's got to be something cool that, like frisbee golf, you know?
0: Lots of string in frisbee golf?
3: Yeah, string and
1: what
3: boards.
1: Would they use the string for? It could be a net.
3: The string and the boards makes me think of basketball. What else has a net? Badminton? I'm going to go with frisbee golf, Jake!
0: Frisbee golf?
3: That's the better answer.
0: I'm giving you a double wrong there, Jose.
4: I don't think frisbees were even invented at that point.
0: The two boards were made of wood. They were used as skis, and the clothesline was a tow rope for water skiing.
3: Oh, that's cool.
0: Ralph Sampson's brother pulled it behind the boat that reached 20 miles per hour and invented water skiing.
3: How drunk were they? No, hold the rope.
0: We're 0 for 2. We're over to Brooke now. Need a number 1 through 20.
1: 18.
0: Brooke, this next one's perfect for you because it happened in the kitchen. A man named Stephen J. Poplawski created a popular appliance after submitting dozens of patents for it. I can tell you it's still around today. It's electric, and you put something in it. What is it?
1: I'm reading a book right now called Trust, and it's all about like the 20s. And like it was a time of everything from like dishwashers to electric ovens to
4: George Foreman grills.
1: Yeah, maybe that's it. A new panini press.
4: Yeah.
3: I was thinking more simple like a toaster.
1: I'm torn between toaster and blender. I'm going to go show me blender.
0: Brooke said blender. That is.
3: Correct.
0: Steve Poplawski used it for making milkshakes and malts and then moved to pureed fruits and veggies right after. Great job,
4: Brooke. Tossed some tequila in there and made a margarita
0: Jeffrey, it's your turn. Need a number 1 through 20.
4: 6.
0: In 1923, a man named Garrett Morgan is credited with inventing something that you'll find all across America today. He first started installing it himself using a large ladder and a T-shaped pole. What was it?
4: Oh, if you need a ladder, then it must be up high somewhere.
1: It could be an antenna.
4: I don't know what else you would need a ladder for to go up there. I'm just going to say a radio antenna.
0: Jeff said radio antenna. That is incorrect. Garrett Morgan is credited with inventing the automatic traffic signal. He was putting up traffic lights with a ladder, and the T goes across the road.
3: There we go.
0: So, Jeff, you got that wrong. That means, Brooke,
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1: A 1-2, a 1-2-3-4 weekend whistle. Jackson Blue checking in. Happy Friday. And with that blowing of the weekend whistle, we can now officially start weekending. Doesn't that make sense? Time to go. All requests for your Friday starting now. Let's go! Happy weekend.

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1: 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Sunday is Father's Day. 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The summer solstice, how dad of us to have the longest day of the year. Yep, the day is so long we can mow the lawn four times.

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1: After a crazy run, 11 years as America's number one favorite fast food restaurant, Chick-fil-A has officially been knocked off the top. They're number two now. The new number one is Jersey Mike's. I guess this proves America can be intimidated, because who's going to tell Jersey Mike he's number two?
2: Also, I ordered a turkey sub and all I have is shredded lettuce.

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1: Anybody else notice that about Jersey Mike's subs, by the way? Have you had a Jersey Mike's sub and noticed how much lettuce they put on those subs? It's like, I can't find anything. Where's my roll? I can't even find the roll anymore. Time to open up the shout-out line. Give Jersey Mike a shout-out. Because if not, you might be swimming with the fishes. 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
1: Not all robots are created equal. A police department in Dublin, Ohio, has fired its police safety robot named Dubbot. It got fired on its ear because it did not lead to any arrests, cases, or tickets. AI letting us down. Wait, hold on a second. Did you just put a badge on a table lamp?
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1: Hello, it is Jackson Blue. 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
1: Okie dokie, we are looking for the awkwardest moment of the week on a Friday. 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
1: Today is Juneteenth. Father's Day is this Sunday. Summer starts this weekend as well. And for the first time in nearly 70 years, children and teenagers in South Carolina can legally play pinball. It literally was illegal for kids and teenagers to play pinball in South Carolina until this week. Big news for the kids and teenagers who say, what the hell is pinball? We already have 6,000 games inside of Roblox.

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1: What up? It is Jackson Blue. We are looking for the awkwardest moment of the week on a Friday. And this one is disturbingly awkward. The awkward moment when your boyfriend hands your kid off to the wrong house. What? For daycare?
2: Yes, and he handed her off to two old ladies.
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1: I love this. I've loved watching all of the World Cup fans in the U.S. I love it. 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

0: 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We're doing a little audience participation for Papa. We're looking for the best dad advice you ever got. Father's Day is this Sunday.
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2: Right. 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I guess your dad wasn't speaking in 2026 because I...

0: 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Father's Day is this Sunday. Good time to give Dad a shout is right now on the radio. 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I will help you out. 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
1: The New York Knicks are still celebrating. 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
1: What are you doing right this very second while you're listening to us? 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We're doing all these things right now. We're going to keep it going. Happy Friday. 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
1: Happy Friday. It is Jackson Blue. 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
3: All right, let me help you. 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
3: Well, you called the right person. I'm pretty much the geek squad. So here's what you do. 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
1: Father's Day is this Sunday. 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
1: It's Jackson Blue. All right, let's take a second just to breathe. Breathe for a second and think. Clear that brain. All that brain fog goes away for a second as you realize who you should shout out. Who gets your Friday shout out? Who was your week's VIP? Shout that person out right now. Send your shout outs over to me. Shout outs are coming up next. 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
1: How you feeling, everybody? 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A little more at ease? A little drunk? 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
1: It is Jackson Blue. We're heading into the first weekend of summer. Kind of. Summer starts on Sunday. Father's Day is Sunday as well. We're looking for the awkwardest moments of the week. 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
1: We're in the home stretch, which means I hope you're having a lot of fun because it's Friday. I am Jackson Blue. Coming up, we got the request of love and devotion, the final request of the entire week. 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

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Just what you wanted. Look at you, cool guy, you got it. I see the parties and diamonds sometimes when I close my eyes. 6 months of torture you sold to some forbidden paradise. I loved you truly. You gotta laugh at the stupid

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0: almost done for the day. It's Jackson Blue. Time for our caller of the day. And on Friday, that means it's the awkwardest moment of the week. And this wasn't even supposed to be the awkwardest moment of the week. It was just supposed to be a shout out to
1: Tweety from Taz.
2: To Tweety from Cats.
1: Taz. T-A-Z.
2: Tweety and Taz. Oh my gosh. Yeah, like, you guys are like big into Looney Tunes, aren't you?
1: How they got little pet names for your lovers.
2: Do you guys role play?
1: I don't kiss and tell.
2: You kind of sound a little bit like Sylvester the Cat, actually.
1: Tell Sylvester?
2: No, you're Tweety.
1: No, she's Tweety. I'm Taz.
2: Oh, you do sound like Taz.
1: How they say,
2: is that how you role play?
1: No.

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1: All right, everybody, bye. Have a great weekend. I'll see you back here on the M Word, which we never speak of on Fridays. It's Jackson Blue. It's time for our Friday request of love and devotion, and it goes out to Sophia. It says, "You inspire me to be better and love deeper every single day. I love you, Adrian." Going out to Sophia from Adrian. Have a great weekend. I'll see you back here. We already talked about that. Bye.

streaming live from the Hamptons with Brooke and Jeffrey in the morning. And today's hottest music all day. 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
2: This is the TJ Show on Juneteenth, June 19th, 2026. This is a fun idea. There's a local news outlet out of Cleveland, and they recently dug into a question asked on Reddit where a user asked, is it really better to keep your thermostat on one temperature rather than programming it to change based on the time of day? People are trying to save money, and obviously it costs a lot of money to cool your house, as your dad knows, by the way, Kenny.
3: Sure, yeah, he's in the heating and air conditioning business.
2: Yeah, actually, you did an interview with him about like the best practices for the summertime. Can you pull that up?
3: Yeah, sure.
2: Okay, great. So in this study that they did, the investigation, they checked with the U.S. Department of Energy and found that you can save as much as 10% on heating and cooling by adjusting your temperature on your thermostat back 7 to 10 degrees Fahrenheit from its normal setting, excuse me, for just 8 hours a day. Not that I want to bring my wife into it, but sometimes we have a little debate about whether or not she should turn the thermostat up when she leaves the house because
4: no one's in the house.
5: Yeah.
2: That's all I'm asking for. I'm not even asking for 8 to 10 degrees. I'm saying go with 2.
5: Yeah,
2: make it a little bit
5: two,
2: higher,
5: four, you know?
2: So apparently it does make a difference. And I mean, 7 to 10. Okay. So maybe I'm not going to make a huge difference, but something. Now, Kenny, you talked to your dad.
3: Yeah.
6: What do you set the thermostat at?
7: For summer, at 74 degrees.
2: Ah, that's right. That's why I set mine to 74.
5: There you go.
2: We're always debating between 72 and 74.
7: The key is to run the unit in the summer consistently and not on and off quickly so that you do remove humidity from the air.
2: Your dad has such authority when he's talking about air conditioning.
8: You better believe it. I've been in this business for longer than you've been alive.
7: Which, believe it or not, is more uncomfortable than even the temperature.
3: Yeah.
7: That is, of course, unless you're not there, then you could afford to save energy by setting it back to temperatures like in the winter, say 65 degrees. Hmm. And in the summer, you would set it up to like, say, 78 degrees. That will allow the house not to get to an extreme.
2: 78 sounds pretty extreme to me.
3: But you're not there.
2: That's true.
3: So, yeah, it's extreme for you if you're there. But if you're not, and you know when you'll be back, you could set your thermostat to turn on a half hour before you're scheduled to arrive.
5: If you have a smart thermostat, yeah.
2: It's an air conditioner's son.
5: Yeah.
7: At which it would take more energy to bring it back into your comfort zone instead of a manageable recovery time. Mm. You understand?
3: See, I think this is good. I think
2: now you didn't say yes, you understand.
3: No, I don't understand. They're going to appreciate that we have a heating and air conditioning expert at our disposal. So thank you, Daddy. I appreciate you taking the time to do this.
7: Now, am I on the air right now?
3: Now you are.
2: Kenny, thank you for doing that interview. Good reminder. We all want to save some money, don't we?
5: Yes, we do.
8: You better believe it.

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0: Well, who's next?
1: This is the TJ Show. Unbelievable story. An LA man, he was jumping around Facebook Marketplace and he saw this leather chair that he really liked. It was $50. The seller of the chair said something which I would say is kind of eerie to him. He goes on to say, as I was messaging the seller to arrange a pickup time for the chair, she said something along the lines of, if you repair the chair, it's worth a lot. Now, if you have that chair and you know it's worth a lot, if you'd repair it, why wouldn't you repair it?
2: I would spend the time in repairing that chair.
1: It turns out this chair was only one of 50 that were ever made. It was from this Danish designer who's apparently really famous. Other similar chairs had sold for over $100,000. So there's not much mystery here. It seems like this chair was worth a lot of money. And the seller told him that. Now, why would you sell it for $50 if you knew that?
2: Maybe that was like word of mouth and someone told her like, hey, this chair is possibly worth a lot of money. And she didn't want to put the time and effort into figuring that out. So she's like, here, you figure it out.
1: Well, this guy gets in touch with Sotheby's Auction, which is one of the most famous auction houses on the planet. They restore the chair. They wind up selling the chair for $85,000.
2: Oh,
1: buys it for $50.
2: My Lanta.
1: Gets $85,000 for it. Now, I have a theory on this. I think this is one of those chairs that has a story.
3: Just take the chair. It's very valuable. You can have it for $50. If anyone ever said that to me...
2: Why do you sound so creepy, like the kids from The Shining? That's so weird.
3: If anyone ever came to me and said, here's a $50 chair, that's all it is. It's worth a lot. Go ahead, you can have it.
1: I would say, nope, done, I'm leaving, goodbye, and I'd run. Because you know, like, you get possession of that chair, and you sit in it once, and then your life changes forever, or you get transported to some other universe. Nobody gives you a $50 chair that's worth $85,000 or more. It just doesn't make sense, but no one's talking about that part of the story.
2: Because no one's thinking the way you're thinking, TJ.
1: But doesn't anyone want to ask the seller, why'd you sell the chair?
4: I do.
1: Right?
4: Yeah, I mean, but I've also felt that I don't want to deal with this, you know,
2: right.
4: Just get it off my hands, you take
2: That's what I'm thinking happened. She just didn't care. She's probably moving, or maybe she's sick or passing, not to be morbid, and she's just like, I just don't care.

there's something that we're not hearing about this story quite yet, and I'm going to keep my eyes on this as it develops. I hope it develops, because I want to hear the end of the story. Anyway, Sotheby's responded and said, from the moment this guy contacted Sotheby's to restore and sell his armchair, we've enjoyed learning a lot about his discovery, which achieved a record price for this model by Fritz, the artist. So, pretty cool story. That's treasure right there.

0: This is the TJ Show, our news. It sounds a little bit different around here. Kenny reads through every story he can find, and then he brings us the most interesting ones. Kenny, what's been happening in the world?
1: This is really heartwarming. So there are these two charities that both deal with either currently incarcerated people or people who were formerly incarcerated and now out in public. And they're working together. So there's this charity called Designing Justice and Designing Spaces. This charity works with incarcerated women and have them design furniture. And then on the other end of the spectrum, there's a charity called Former. This charity deals with formerly incarcerated men, and they build the furniture. So this design furniture by currently incarcerated women being built by formerly incarcerated men, and they're kind of coming together. It's a real cool thing.
0: It's great.
2: That is cool. It's an opportunity there for a skill too.
0: Yeah, love that.
1: Yeah, and they say they're making these beautiful tables and chairs, an end table made in a Japanese style using traditional Japanese woodworking techniques. So yes, the women are learning this skill and design, mm-hmm. and the men are learning woodworking. And these pieces are selling, and you know, people love them.
0: I'm working on.
2: Is that money going to them though?
1: I think it goes back into the charity to continue doing the work that they're doing.
0: Great.
1: Or at least some of it does.
2: So not in the commissary, like for their things, if they need some items and
0: I think it costs $17 for a pencil still.
1: It is expensive what they do charge.
0: Yeah, from what I hear, there's a whole like system where you're paying a lot of money for these everyday things. And
2: when you're in prison?

0: Yeah.
1: Oh, yeah.
0: It's got to be a better way, right?
1: You get paid like 3 cents an hour for something sometimes.
2: Yeah, Jay, but I don't know. I assume that...
1: I'm just asking the hard questions. Sorry, guys.
2: You are. But prisoners generally, if they're doing work in prison, they do get paid for it. Yes, generally.
1: Yeah, they get something.
2: A little bit.
0: Kenny, what else you got?
2: I want to tell you about this woman from Rhode Island. She is a fan of shellfish, oysters, clams, mussels, and she was constantly thinking as... You know, you have these empty shells. She thought it was a waste. You know, they're all going into the garbage. They're all winding up in landfills. There's got to be something we can do with these shells. So she developed a process where she's now taking these eaten shells, these empty shells of shellfish, and turning them into building material, and she's creating some amazing things with it.
0: That's great.
1: What is she building with it?
2: Well, furniture, art, tiles. She's using them to create tiles.
1: Wow.
2: As a matter of fact, she won a major design competition, the Terra Carta Design Lab Contest, which is overseen by King Charles in England. And that helped her to fund her R&D. So now she's got her own mini lab in Providence, Rhode Island. And she's sending restaurants these bins. And the restaurants, if they're willing to participate, will throw all their discarded empty shells into the bins, and she goes and picks them up and brings them back to the lab to create more of this beautiful stuff that she's creating.
0: That's awesome. Good for her.
1: Yep.
0: Found a way to recycle all that. It does feel like a waste. You know, you leave most of the oyster there on the ice when you're done with it. We used to go to this restaurant in Boston. It's not there anymore, as far as I know, but Island Creek Oyster Bar.
2: Yeah, you take me there.
0: Yeah, you remember the walls in that place?
2: It was really cool. They turned it into art.
0: It was almost like, so they took all the oyster shells, and it was like they made bricks out of them.
1: That's
0: and it
1: cool.
0: was so beautiful, and there were so many of them.
1: I mean, they're pretty strong, those oyster shells.
2: Oh,
1: like,
2: yeah.
1: You try to fold them or bend them, you really can't.
0: You could snap a nail on those things.
1: Yeah, you can.
0: Kenny, thanks for keeping us somewhat informed.
2: That's what's happening.

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0: This is the TJ Show. A few moments ago on the radio, you heard Kenny sharing some news stories that are happening out in our world. And, you know, I feel a little bad about that sometimes because the news that we talk about, it's not interesting to animals. Mm-hmm. And so you may have a dog in your car, your pet, and he's got his head out the window. Why? He doesn't care what we're talking about.
1: Right.
0: We want to do a show for everything. So not just human being related, pet related too.
1: Yeah.
0: And so this was born because, it was inspired by my dog Luna. I have a Labrador retriever. She passes out in the living room with the radio on every day. She falls asleep during our show, so I'm very sensitive to this. Welcome to Luna's Animal Tales, in honor of my dog, Luna, and that extends to your pet, too. The biggest animal headlines that will be interesting to your animals from around the world. This one out of Mississippi. There's a fishing crew, two buddies. They decided, we're just going to go on a quick fishing trip in Granada Lake. They hadn't been out on the lake very long. All of a sudden, they noticed something bobbing in the water. It turned out to be dogs, like a lot of dogs.
2: Yeah, not apples bobbing in the water, no, dogs.
0: As they got closer, they discovered dozens of hound dogs, all of them wearing expensive radio collars and white paint. They were all treading water, which is a bizarre scene. I would wonder what the heck's going on here. They pulled the boat up to each dog. The fishermen crew started loading them one at a time into the boat. They loaded 27 dogs into their boat.
2: Oh, what a joyous time.
0: And they took them all to shore. As they went to shore, they found 11 more. A total of 38 dogs were rescued from the water. Turns out the dogs were part of a fox hunt earlier that day, and they continued to chase a deer that went into the lake.
2: Mm.
0: Now, that's a bunch of dumb hound dogs, because once, like, your first buddy or two, maybe, jump into the lake,
2: yeah. You
0: go the other way.
2: Not 38 of them.
0: The dogs may have all died if these friends didn't come along, and they believe the dogs had been treading water for about 45 minutes.

0: to an hour. Aww, one of the babies. Fishermen said the dog owners tried to give the fishing crew money for saving their dogs, but they turned it down. They said they just happened to be in the right place at the right time.
1: Good people right there.
0: And they did the right thing and they jumped into rescue mode. This story about a black bear, it was caught on camera in California, stole a cooler from the back of a truck from a bunch of construction workers and then settled in to eat lunch. Like, wow. Peacefully.
1: That's so disrespectful. What do you do there when you see that happening? You're like, you know what? You can have it.
0: I would just be impressed and also like appreciative of how delicate he was with the cooler, how funny it was that he took it out and ate it like a human. And they were filming it, and then one construction worker ruined the fun and took the cooler back, chased the bear away. You got to let it finish the meal at that point just to see what happens.
1: The worker that chased the bear off, that was probably his lunch. He's probably like, no, I'm hungry. Come on, man.
0: There is Luna's Animal Tales, another day in Animal News.

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0: This is the TJ Show. And one of my friends is a beekeeper. And he does like a million things, but bees is just one of the many things he does on this little farm that he has. Shane, are you there?
1: I'm here.
0: Hey, so you were very kind a long time ago. I asked if I could come hang out with you and your bees when you were pulling the honey out of the bees' nests or whatever they call them. I showed up in a full beekeeper suit. And no one else was wearing a beekeeper suit. I went on Amazon, I ordered it and everything. And you guys didn't make fun of me. And I knew that you were very nice people when that happened. So I can't thank you enough for that. I don't think I ever officially thanked you for that.
1: Well, I never want to make fun of somebody for being like overdressed for a party.
0: Right. It's like, it was kind of like wearing fine. A suit when no one else wears a suit.
2: I remember wearing a shirt with lemons on it, and you guys gave it to me pretty good.
3: Because you look like a lemon tree.
0: Yeah, well, that's true. So, Shane, we're not as kind as you are. Our producer, Kenny, decided to like be a fashionista one day, and he wore a shirt with a bunch of lemons on it. It looked like he was a casino dealer. And I think what Jabo immediately said was, if you go in a garden, you'll start growing.
3: Yeah. When he walked in the room, I said, are you going on a cruise? What are you wearing?
0: Yeah, so we need to be as nice as you are, and it's always a work in progress. But anyway, the reason why I wanted to reach out to you, because we do care about the bees, and we want to talk about bees more, but I thought it'd be really cool, and I don't want to like invite myself over, but do you think I could take our crew over to your farm, and could we see you do your bee thing and like film it?
1: Oh, absolutely.
0: Oh, see?
3: I'm
0: so
3: excited.
0: There's one problem. So Jabo is afraid that she's going to get stung. And I said, almost certainly you'll probably get stung. And is that true? Do you usually get stung every time you go through the honey?
1: Well, I would say we very rarely get stung. Oh. And you don't have to be afraid of getting stung. Some people get stung on purpose as a medicine.
0: What?
1: The bee venom is actually good for you.
0: But, what?
1: There's a very low chance of you getting stung.
0: Wait, Shane, how did you find out that the venom's good for you? Where venom is usually not... What is that?
1: Sorry,
3: the rooster co-signed it.
0: Wait, so your theory is that when you get bee venom in you, that's actually good for you?
1: This is something I have heard. I know one of our neighbors actually buys honeybees to sting him, and he says it helps his arthritis. And another friend has symptoms from Lyme disease, and she gets stings, and she says it helps with that, too. So some things that hurt help.
0: So these are Shane's friends, and it seems to be working for them. You know, I don't know if I would try that. And
1: I would not.
0: I do remember, though, when we were doing the honey thing, a bee stung you, and you smacked it. And then you almost held like a little funeral service for it, and you were serious. Like, you felt sad. I could see in your face you were actually sad that you smacked the bee.
1: It's always a sad thing, because if they sting you, they're going to die, and they're just protecting their life, which I would do if someone ripped my roof off.
0: Anyway, Shane, this is great news. So we're going to set this up, and you let me know when you're ready, and we're going to come over in full force, and maybe Jabo. She's hasn't fully RSVP'd yet. We love you, Shane.
1: Well, if you'd like to come, you could come sit like inside and look out a window. You're welcome in whatever way you feel comfortable, and I'm looking forward to it.
0: Awesome. All right. He is. Shane, we'll look forward to seeing you soon.
1: All right.
0: Bye, chicken.
3: And the

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0: This is the TJ Show. Tebow, I don't really want to do this. Can you back me up on this one?
1: Oh, I don't know, TJ. What is it?
0: Producer Kenny handed me a huge collection of dad jokes because it's Father's Day weekend.
1: Yeah.
0: And I'm not a huge fan of dad jokes because I feel like it requires a lot of effort. Like when a dad makes a dad joke to me, I know I have to react like, oh, that's a good one. And I don't like that.
1: I think they're only funny when dads say them.
0: Heather, you appreciate great jokes. You don't want to hear a dad joke list in honor of Father's Day weekend.
2: Oh, no, I love a good dad joke. Let's go.
1: Yeah, you're a dad with the list of jokes. Tell them.
0: You guys are forcing me into
1: yeah,
0: this.
1: Yeah, let's do it.
0: I don't want to be dad joke. All right, I'll just read
1: a
0: few.
1: Get some good music, though. There you go.
0: Oh, my goodness. Where are you guys? I feel taken advantage of right now.
1: Yeah. Come on, Dad.
0: Do you want to hear a joke about pizza? Never mind, it's too cheesy.
1: Okay,
0: see,
1: yeah.
0: I hate that. It's not... It makes me feel uncomfortable.
3: You have to do it in, like, the dad voice. You're doing it so, like, monotone.
0: There are only two things I don't eat for breakfast. Lunch and dinner.
1: You laughed at that!
0: That is funny. That is a funny one. Okay, I'll give him that one. How much does it cost to swim with sharks? Oh, boy, I know where this is going. An arm and a leg.
1: Wow.
0: All right, so this is... If you're going to tell dad jokes, I guess these are really good.
1: Yeah. Now tell them like you tell the other dad jokes on the show.
0: No, I don't tell dad jokes.
1: Okay,
0: here's another one. I told a bad chemistry joke once. I got no reaction.
1: See, you can't help but laugh.
0: Okay, it is kind of funny.
1: It's
0: funny. I was going into this hating it, and now I'm kind of... Maybe it's because I am a dad. I don't know.
1: You're a dad.
0: Why shouldn't you tell jokes to a duck? Because they'll quack up?
1: They'll quack.
0: Yeah, okay, I get that.
1: That's all right.
0: Went to buy a pair of camouflage pants, but I couldn't find any. Oh yeah, I know a guy who would tell that one.
1: Yeah, I've heard that one.
0: What do lawyers wear to work? Lawsuits.
3: Of course.
0: Of course they do. Did you hear about the woman who couldn't stop collecting magazines? Oh yeah, she had issues. Yeah. Why shouldn't you play poker in the jungle? Oh man, come on. This has got to be the last one. Too many cheetahs.
1: Too many cheetahs.
0: Okay, listen, this was not my idea.
1: Too many cheetahs.
0: This was not my idea.
1: Yo.
0: I'm not a fan of dad jokes. There are better jokes out there, but dads love these things. I'm just not there yet.
1: Yes, you are. You keep saying that, but you tell them just on the fly without even noticing
0: it. Okay, well then, if it's seeped into my life, it's because, you know, that's what happens when you hang around
1: kids.
0: Other dads.
1: Yeah.
0: Yeah, yes, producer Heather.
2: I've had a joke I've been itching to tell all week in honor of Father's Day. What do you call a chicken looking at lettuce?
0: Chicken looking at lettuce what?
2: Chicken sees a salad.

0: This is the TJ Show. Our news, it sounds a little bit different around here. Kenny reads through every story he can find, and then he brings us the most interesting ones. Kenny, what's been happening in the world?
1: So I want to tell you about Principal Jason Mutterer. He did something really cool for his graduating class. He wrote all seniors, 443 of them, handwritten letters and gave each of them a dollar. And he did this to kind of teach them a lesson about small acts of kindness.
0: That's great. I mean, listen, however we can get more kindness in the world, I'm a fan.
1: Yeah, he said it took him more than 24 hours to write all the notes, and during the graduation speech, he said, "I've done a small act of kindness by providing each of you with a handwritten letter and a dollar." He went on to say, "But 443 random acts of kindness can start a ripple of positivity and an impactful change."
0: If you had a dollar, what would you do with it?
2: Man, I'll tell you what I would not do is spend my time writing 443 letters.
0: ChatGPT that?
2: Yeah, I'm not doing that.
0: But if you had $1, what would you actually do with the dollar where you had to give it away? How would you use it?
2: I would give it to someone who asked for it.
0: Okay, so just hand it over?
2: Yeah.
0: All right, very good. Kenny?
1: Maybe when the grocery store person asked me if I want to make that donation at the end of my
0: You'd
1: purchase,
0: say yes.
1: I would fork it over.
0: Okay.
2: I'd still say no to that because I don't know where it's going.
0: Yeah, that's right. Kenny, what else you have?
1: Congratulations to Joan Alexander. She is 88 years young, and she just graduated from college.
3: Sick.
2: That's great. Way to do it.
0: Does it take that long now to do that?
1: No, it doesn't. So she went to college back in the 50s and nearly finished her education degree, but she got pregnant during her time of student teaching, and at that time, you couldn't be a student teacher if you were pregnant for whatever reason. Of course, things have changed since then.
3: I know
1: but
3: the
1: of course,
3: reason.
1: What is the reason?
2: Misogyny. Like, that's such a random thing. It only targets women.
1: Yeah. Right. So she went on to focus on raising her family, but of course, she always thought about this thing that was missing in her life. She was so close to getting her college degree, and she would have been the first in her family to do so. So her daughter reached out to the University of Maine, and through conversations and research, the university discovered that Joan did fulfill the spirit of the student teaching requirement years earlier by working with preschool-aged children in a home-based education program. So they decided to give her the credits that she had earned, and she graduated at the age of 88, one of the oldest ever to graduate from that university.
2: I don't appreciate how you put earned in quotes, Kenny. She earned that.
1: Well, yeah, I guess she didn't take the coursework.
0: Heather.
2: Yeah, but I'm just saying.
0: Do you hear what he's saying?
2: But I'm just saying, like, she earned it. She did. Did she do some homeschooling? Maybe it was her own kids? Yeah, but she still was a teacher in that setting.
0: Well, a great story. And, you know, I had a similar story. I wanted to get out of college, and I tried to use the excuse I'm pregnant with a food baby. But it didn't work. It was a different era, and that was not enough to get myself out of college. So I just had to quit, which was fine. That worked too. Kenny,
2: they gave you a laxative, and you were fine after that, right?
0: Everything was fine. Yeah. Kenny, thanks for keeping us somewhat informed.
1: That's what's happening.

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0: This is the TJ Show. J-Bo, do you have any family members or people in your life, and every time you see them, they bring up the same story about you, and it's over and over and over, and they laugh about it every time, or they're excited to share it, and it's like, how many times are we going to tell this story?
1: Seriously. My cousin Monica.
0: Yeah.
1: Yeah.
0: Kenny did something genius. He's got someone. It's a family friend, Patty.
2: Yeah, Patty.
0: Every time you see Patty, she brings up this same story.
2: Yeah, she's been telling me this story quite a few times.
0: And so he did something that I really admire. He pulled out his recorder and said, you know what? Why don't you just tell it into the recorder?
1: I love it.
0: And then, you know, we'll never forget the story, right?
1: That's great.
0: And that's what you did.
3: So here's little Kenny O'Boyle.
1: Little Kenny.
0: She's so excited, right?
3: Walking down the street, his mom is carrying a pie. And his mom says, can you hold the pie for me?
0: Now, without hearing this, I already know where this is going. Something tells me little Kenny messed up the pie. Mm.
3: Sure, Mom, anything for you. Takes the pie, continues to walk. Smash! There's glass all over the street.
1: Come on.
0: Oh, you dropped the whole plate and everything?
2: It just fell right out of my hands.
0: See, what
1: Kenny?
0: What I don't understand about someone like Patty, it's like, to me, this is a discouraging story,
1: yes.
0: Right? From your childhood. And you would want to maybe let someone forget the discouragement and the moments they've felt low.
1: Right.
0: But isn't it so like these people around us to be like, let me remind you of your horrific failure.
1: Right. Don't try too hard. You are a failure.
0: Right. Kenny, I know things are going well with your big radio show, but remember the time you dropped the pie plate? Yeah. Yeah, jerk.
3: Now we're all picking up glass and pie, and Ken starts crying. Mom, I really wanted a piece of that pie. All right, Ken, I'll give you my slice that I had in the refrigerator.
0: It's got to be annoying, right, Kenny?
1: You weren't even mad that you dropped the pie and shattered the glass. You were mad that you couldn't get a slice of pie?
2: Yeah, my mom spent so much time working on that pie, and I was looking forward to it.
0: Do you feel bad when she brings it up? Like, what are your feelings? What made you want to record this? Like, obviously, there's a little bit of frustration that this keeps coming up.
2: Yeah, I guess part of what you said earlier, maybe if I got this thing on tape and it was preserved that way, then we didn't have to keep it preserved the old-fashioned way of telling it over and over and over again.
1: Oh, no. Listen, the joy Patty gets from telling that story, you're going to hear it one more time when you see her.
0: Does Patty ever share great stories about Kenny?
2: I don't know if she remembers any of
0: those.
1: Oh, there's so many.
3: And happily, he went off. The end.
1: The end. Closes the book.
0: You know, I'm sure Patty's a nice person, right? But the reality is that most people, whether it's intentional, even conscious, I don't know, they love to remember where we've messed up. Haven't you noticed that?
1: Yes.
2: I have an admission. So you assume that that is some kind of childhood story, and I never corrected you on it. I was probably 30 years old when I dropped that pie.
0: Are you kidding me?
2: I am not kidding you.
0: Maybe we're on Patty's side after all.
1: I am on Patty's side.

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Oh.

0: This is the TJ Show. Kenny did a great thing. He went out on the street. He tapped random people on the shoulder to find some dads and find out, what do you really want for Father's Day? Isn't that always the big question?
1: Yes, that is a true question.
0: What do we get to make our dads happy?
2: What do dads really want for Father's Day?
3: For Father's Day, fathers just want to feel like they've done a good job on that day. It's not even about celebrating Father's Day as much as more than feeling that I've done a good job, and today is the day that all of us are recognized.
2: Yeah, so yeah. Feeling recognized and appreciated.
3: Yeah, no question. And then just in, you know, with so many broken households.
2: Sure.
3: You have so many fathers that are raising their children the best they can, not being in a household. And so you can really, you know, your self-esteem can be affected at times when you question whether or not you're doing a good job because you're not around. You don't see as much as you would if you were in the home. But on this day, you know, we just want to believe that, you know, all the tears and all of the work counts.
0: I'm glad he didn't just say socks and pencils.
1: Facts.
2: What do dads really want for Father's Day?
4: Oh, boy, that's a good question. A nice quiet day they can do their own private activity, like bike riding or...
0: Get away from the family?
4: Yeah.
0: If possible.
4: Leave me alone.
2: What do dads really want for Father's Day?
5: Me, personally, it's not about the gifts. It's more about the appreciation, like just the acknowledgement of being a dad. You know what I mean? I don't need all that ties, socks, t-shirts, whatever.
0: Oh, see? There you go.
5: I just like spending time with you and just let me know I'm doing a good job.
2: And that's not too much to ask for.
5: No.
2: A little bit of recognition and appreciation.
5: Yes.
2: How do you feel about Father's Day as a holiday in general?
5: Not necessary. But, you know, like Mother's Day, everybody goes out for mothers. But Father's Day is like, okay, we see you, but okay.
0: It's interesting he's saying that because I feel more pressure to come through on Mother's Day because my perception is that my mom would be more disappointed than my dad if I didn't think about her. But I wonder if our dads really do want the recognition. Of course they want the love from us.
1: Yeah.
0: And so it is just important that we go all out. And maybe our dads don't vocalize their emotion as much, right?
1: I agree with that. And I think from what I was in conversation with men and also reading, I think women operate in the sense of like they want to feel loved, where a man operates in the sense of wanting to feel respected. And I think appreciating a man lets him feel respected. You know, that goes together. Does that make sense?
0: Yeah.
1: So maybe we just think, oh, because, you know, moms are more like, what are you going to get me? Or not so much that. But the commercials also feed this thing of like, get your mom jewelry, get your mom this.
0: Right.
1: Where there aren't many commercials for Father's Day. And that bothers me because dads are a huge, important role in a child's life in the household.
0: Yeah, totally. I agree.
6: I hear you.
5: For the kids, just hug your dad and tell him you love him. Them moments are so in between sometimes. Not a lot of dads get that. And I feel like we just need that. As fathers sometimes.
2: Happy Father's Day, man.
5: Happy Father's Day to
2: you.
5: Thank you.
0: It's a beautiful day on the way, and we just thank you so much for turning on the TJ Show today.
1: Thank you.

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0: This is the TJ Show. It's Father's Day on Sunday, and Kenny hit the streets to talk about our dads.
1: What's something you got from your dad?
2: Ooh, something from my dad. Everything that glitters ain't always gold.
0: That's good.
2: And I took that with me, and a lot of life lessons, and things that look like they're good or that they sound good, sometimes not always what they mean.
1: Do you have an example of how that lesson played out in your life?
2: I was applying for a vehicle, and the price was right at the time for me. And so I went ahead and applied for it, and they asked for, you know, an upfront payment, and that's what I did. And come to find out, it was too good to be true.
0: Oh, boy. Yep, there you go. Mm-hmm. The

0: This is too good. Huh. My friend Phil got conned recently with a Facebook Marketplace. He was like, man, it was the best deal ever. He shows up. It was a con. Too good to be true.
1: Yeah.
2: And so that thing that my dad told me back then, when everything ain't that glitters is not gold, that hit me. That was a major lesson for me.
3: When you said everything that glitters isn't gold, I thought you were going to say something about maybe relationships.
2: No. He told me to pick my friends and my woman like I pick my fruit at the grocery store.
3: Try before you buy?
2: Yes, sir.
0: Hey. Oh, these guys are having a nice laugh out there. Okay.
3: Nice to talk to you. Happy Father's Day. Thank you for your time.
2: Thank you, man. No problem.
0: All right, so there you go.
3: Is there anything you got from your father?
4: Maybe like physical appearance.
3: Okay, yeah, that counts.
4: I guess that genetics count for something.
3: Are you happy with the genetics that were passed down?
4: Yeah, I think so. What do you think?
3: I think you're an attractive person for sure. Your dad must be a handsome man.
4: Yes.
3: All right, well, it's nice talking to you.
4: All right, thanks
3: so much.
4: Thank you
3: so much for your time.
4: Have a good day.
0: Well, she did ask, Kenny, what you thought.
5: What was I supposed to say?
0: You remember that time he was on the radio talking about a woman that he interviewed, and he said this.
5: She was very attractive, by the way.
0: Very commenting.
4: Yep.
0: You know?
5: What was I supposed to do?
0: She did ask.
5: She asked me the question. She was an attractive person. I told her.
0: What are you supposed to say?
1: You said the genetics landed well, and that's all you say.
5: Although I will say that the one from that clip that you played, she was more attractive than the one I met the other day.
0: Whoa. Can you clarify what you're saying?
5: Well, that girl who I said was more attractive, by the way, was more attractive than the girl I met on the street the other day.
0: J-Bo, can you please write that down in our logbook?
5: Allison is most attractive.
0: See, you got to put the shovel down.
1: Oh, man.
0: You know, you say this stuff, and it's not going to help you.
1: You bury the hole, and then you cover yourself up with
0: yes,
1: dirt.
0: Kenny, just learn. Wasn't she upset when you said...
5: She was very attractive, by the way. She was more upset that you just kept on pressing that button
1: No, I'm
5: over
1: sure
5: there.
1: She's more upset that you keep saying it yourself.
0: But you just said that that girl was more attractive than...
1: the previous girl.
0: Yeah, I thought you wanted to know.
1: No.
0: Nobody even asked. It's like you're just making it harder for yourself. Anyway, more audio with Kenny out on the street talking about Father's Day. It's coming up. 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
1: I was distracted and in traffic. I didn't feel it when the earthquake happened, but it really got me thinking. Were you out drinking? Were you in the living room chilling, watching television? It's been a year now. Think I figured out how to let you go and let communication die out. I know, you weren't down for forever and it's fine. I know, we weren't meant for each other and it's fine. But if the world was ending, you'd come over, right? You'd come over and you'd stay the night.

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If the world was ending, you'd come over right. Right. If the world was ending, you would come over right. Right.

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I know, you know, we know we weren't meant for each other and it's fine. But if the world was ending, you'd come over, right? You'd come over and you'd stay the night. Would you love me for the hell of it? All our fears would be irrelevant.

0: This is the TJ Show, and our news, it sounds a little bit different around here. Our producer, Kenny, reads through every story he can find, and then he brings us the most interesting ones. Kenny, what's been happening in the world?
1: This caught my attention, an article that said screen time is both the cause and symptom of kids' bad behavior. And I think it brings up a good point. It said the more times kids spend looking at a screen, the more likely their actions and feelings didn't meet expectations for their stage in development. So they saw some problems with kids that were exposed to screen time too much. Depending on what age they were, they included anxiety, depression, hyperactivity, and aggression. The thing is, though, that these same kids that are experiencing these problems because of their screen times are often turning to screen time to cope with these issues.
0: That makes sense. Parents are like, oh, you're out of control. Here's the screen, and then it stops it. But they're going out of control because of the screen.
2: Yeah.
1: This is a vicious cycle that needs to be broken with actual education and behavior changes.
2: Yeah, that's tough.
0: I totally agree. I mean, it's so tempting to want to hit the pause button on your kid, because kids can be very annoying.
2: Mm-hmm.
1: Yeah, I've seen that.
0: Yeah, but you've got to plow through. I mean, it's hard for me too, because I want it to just end. But then, you know, okay, well, we're their parents, so we actually have to parent them. Kenny, what else do you have?
1: A book that was donated to the Sterling Heights Public Library in Michigan, found with a wedding photo inside of the book, like a bookmark. The volunteer who found the photo made it their mission to reunite the photo with the family it belonged to. Thankfully, the photo had a clue written on the back where the words Frank and Josephine Ruggiero.
0: Was the book about solving marriage problems?
1: No, it doesn't mention what exactly the book was, but the volunteer posted the photo and the names on Facebook, hoping somebody might recognize the couple. Eventually, they heard from Sarah. One of Sarah's friends saw the post and passed it along to her, asking if these were family members of hers, and she, of course, recognized the photo as her grandparents.
0: Oh, that's nice.
2: Oh, that's awesome.
1: Interestingly enough, her grandparents were married on September 26, 1953, in Detroit. She said that both she and her dad had never seen that exact photo
0: before. Get out of here.
2: Aww.
0: That's so
2: cool.
0: Yeah,
2: they haven't seen it because it was in the book. Yeah. That's why. As a bookmark.
1: And nobody knows how it wound up there, but eventually Sarah was able to coordinate with the library to get the photo back. She now plans to hang it on her wall as a great memory of her grandparents who passed away in 2020 and 2023, respectively.
0: Wow. And what a cool story, too, to have that. And yeah, we can assume that, oh, that picture must exist somewhere else. But I mean, most of the time they don't. They're just printed out. People lose the original film or whatever it is. This reminds me of something that I've seen quite a bit. I go to a lot of estate auctions. I love them. I'm so fascinated by them. And one of the things that I don't understand is that every once in a while, you'll get a box of photos of someone else's family. And it's just all of their photos, photo albums, and people bid on them and win them. And I'm thinking, what do you do with another family's photos?
2: That's a good question. Have you ever asked someone who's won?
0: No.
1: Well, I have a photo of a random family on my refrigerator that I stole from a wall at a Ben & Jerry's in Lake George, New York.
0: Yeah, well, that's disturbing.
1: Yeah.
0: That's very a rude
2: creepy
0: thing to do.
2: Mm-hmm.
1: Yeah, I just thought it was funny.
0: Yeah, it's interesting. I don't know. Maybe you know the answer, if you do know the answer. Kenny, thanks for keeping us somewhat informed.
1: That's what's happening.

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0: the same. This is the TJ Show. Kenny's been, he was out on the street asking people about their dads as we're approaching Father's Day this Sunday, and you talk to this person.
1: Is there anything you got from your father?
2: I got this necklace, this gold necklace, when I was born, and I've had it. I've worn it every single day since. It has an animal's tooth on the inside of it.
0: Whoa, that's cool.
3: That's cool.
1: Oh, wow, what kind of animal?
2: I have a boar. My brother has a tiger's tooth in it.
0: Huh, what would you rather have, the boar or the tiger?
3: Mmm.

0: Oh no, they're both pretty dope.
1: Well, that's awesome. I'm glad you have that and you wear that to this very day.
2: Every single day, yes. It's with me for life. Mm.
1: Is there anything that you got from your father?
3: Actually, what I have from my dad, he was in World War II on Normandy Beach.
1: Wow.
3: And he survived. He was left for dead there. We have his army jacket.
1: Wow.
3: And a lot of memorabilia that he had from that, but a lot of personal memories and love, for sure.
4: That's cool.
0: That's super cool.
4: I think of when I was about, 7 years old, I found a pocket knife from Switzerland in my dad's desk, and I asked him if I could have it, and he said, sure. And that was my first pocket
0: knife.
4: That's awesome. Yeah, and I still use it today.
0: Love that.
1: Were there any sayings that he said that you find yourself still using to this day? I know my dad has a ton of them.
3: Well, something he would say to me is, I love you, Dal. He always would say that. So one day I'm going to get a tattoo of that on me where he always would say that to us.
1: I love you, Dal. And you'll have that memory forever on your
3: skin. Yep.
4: That's really sweet. This feels good, Kenny.
5: Yeah.
4: Good job.
1: What's something you got from your father?
6: I don't know. My dad, all he does is like smoke weed and chill. So I guess I learned that from him.
4: All right, well, listen, everyone has their different relationships. And, you know, if that was your situation, obviously we don't have to stay that way. We can choose to change the trajectory.
0: If you want to.
4: If we want. So however you're celebrating this weekend, whether you are celebrating, whether you're not celebrating, or maybe you recently lost your dad, we hope you have an amazing weekend with the people that you love. By the way, if you're only catching a very small portion of our show, sometimes maybe, or maybe you're driving to work and it's a very short drive, or you're driving home from work, whatever it may be, you can catch a whole lot more of what we do by simply typing in the TJ Show wherever you listen podcasts. 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

0: This is the TJ Show. J-Bo, I'm a big fan of our producer, Heather. How do you feel about her?
1: Me too. I love her to bits.
2: Guys, stop.
0: And she mentions these little bits of information about her life in passing.
1: Yeah.
0: And I sometimes get this feeling like, oh, it probably shouldn't be that way, like in her relationship. But how do you tell someone you work with, like, oh, maybe you could do things a little bit differently in your relationship? It's touchy ground, right?
1: That person has to be open to receiving that. Yeah.
2: I mean, I'm right here, you guys see.
0: I'm just talking to J-Bo.
2: Oh, okay, sorry.
0: Yeah. It's tough.
1: It is tough, yeah.
0: And the latest incident happened last week where she said that she's been keeping stories from her husband that she's, let's just call it what it is, she lied by not sharing very important information.
1: I like how you say she's keeping stories. I say she's keeping secrets. That's what they are.
0: Yes, exactly. And I guess something in this discussion, because it did come up, and we sort of were like, really?
1: Yeah.
0: You sure you want to be in a relationship where you're keeping secrets?
1: Yeah.
0: From your person that you're supposed to trust the most? And I guess something in you felt like, yeah, maybe it is time to admit what you haven't been talking to your husband about for years now.
2: Yeah. Well, I just feel like sometimes, like, why, if everything's okay and the secret or story turns out to be okay, why bother Lewis with the information? You know what I mean? I don't want to upset him if everything's okay.
0: So why did you sit down with two microphones and decide to tell your husband, Lewis, on tape what you've been keeping from him for years?
2: Because I do feel like after, you know, being in a relationship for 10 years, we really shouldn't have secrets. We should
1: right.
2: tell each other.

0: everything for the most part. You know what I mean?
1: Yeah. Had we had somewhat of a strange reaction to you sharing this, do you think you would have ever brought it up with him?
0: Probably not, no.
1: Yeah.
0: No.
1: Well, no. Here it is. Do you want to hear it?
0: Oh, yes.
2: Hi.
0: There are a couple things that I haven't been honest with you.
2: I see.
0: Years ago, we were living with your parents and stuff, when I said, oh, I have to go into the city for a work thing, so I'm going to stay at Dawn's. Our friend Dawn has a apartment near the city, and it's just easier to stay at her place when I go into the city for things. But it turns out I didn't really have a work thing, but I just wanted to stay there because, you know, I wanted just some, you know, time away from, like, you know, living with your parents, and, like, you know, the house gets kind of loud, and I just needed a little bit of alone time. So I worked from Dawn's house, and I went to the city a little bit by myself.
2: So you lied to me.
1: You would tell him you have all this work to do in town,
0: yeah,
1: and really you're just going to hang out with your friends.
0: Yeah, or just to be by myself. Like, sometimes she wouldn't even be there, and I would just go stay at her apartment.
3: Oh, my God.
0: Yeah, I guess.
2: Yeah. Uh-huh.
0: But I just wanted to let you know, so now it's out in the open.
1: How many years ago was this?
0: Not that long ago. Maybe, like, last year.
1: Oh.
0: Yeah, not that long ago.
2: What am I supposed to do with this information now?
0: I don't know. Just have it. I didn't want to keep these secrets from you anymore.
2: Sure.
0: I think you should know.
2: Right. Uh-huh. Uh-huh.
0: I love you.
2: I love you, too.
3: Aww.
2: Yeah.
1: Do you feel better?
0: I mean, I guess I feel a little better. I don't know if Lewis does.
2: Sure, right. Uh-huh. Uh-huh.
1: Do you like the idea of having these types of discussions? Because you never really talked about anything serious with your husband until, like, recently.
0: Yeah, no, we haven't really had, like, deep conversations. I mean, stuff like this just doesn't come up unless you bring it up, I guess.
3: Right.
0: And you have to bring it up. And I

0: 97.7 The Beach. Here's what you missed on today's Brooke and Jeffrey.
1: You hooked up in a baby shower? What? Yeah. Really?
2: It's evolution. It's evolution. It's not me.
3: Yeah. Okay. Are you just saying you didn't have that chemistry with Josh? Like, that's the issue.
2: Correct.
1: What if we brought a baby in here with a bunch of gifts? Would that do something for you then?
2: Ooh. You gotta play the dirty diaper game to get me going.
3: Oh, wow. Can we have at least done the clothespin game?
4: Yeah, I mean, like, any other game.
1: Licking out of a diaper. 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

0: This is the TJ Show. JBo, you ever find yourself in Reddit looking at all the different conversations going on there?
1: Every once in a while, yeah. It's fun.
0: This is an interesting one that came up. 8 things that we hated as kids that we now love as adults. And everyone's commenting on that. I mean, do people just spend time commenting on this all day long?
1: Yeah.
0: They all want to share their thoughts.
1: Let's call it a forum. It's a community group online, you know?
0: Yeah, and as much as I can't stand that, there's so much time wasted there. Then I was thinking, well, yeah, that's a good question. Mm-hmm. What is it? For me, I mean, definitely coffee. I couldn't stand the smell of it. I didn't like it when I was a kid. I would smell the teacher's breath. You know, I remember the guy who had the worst coffee breath. And I was like, oh, I would never drink that. And now I'm like the biggest coffee fan. And I wonder, am I that person now with coffee breath?
1: I don't know about you, bro. Being Puerto Rican, coffee was like a staple in my household. And my abuelita, she would give me coffee as young as 2 years old. So it was like in my blood. So coffee was definitely something I loved. I can't believe you didn't like it.
0: Now I know. I was wrong as a little kid. Mm-hmm. You had it figured out, JBo.
1: Yeah.
0: What's the thing that comes to mind with you?
1: Yo, I love being home. I hated being home when I was growing up. My grandmother used to always tell me I was la pata suelta, which means that you had a loose leg. You're always out in the streets. Growing up, I would be out in the streets with my friends, riding around, listening to music. Now I love being home. My friends call me, let's go out. I'm like, for what? Every time you leave the house, you got to pay for something. It's expensive. You got to deal with people's attitudes. People can't drive. You know, you think everybody can't drive but yourself. So I'm like, I'd rather stay home. I love being home.
0: Yeah, why do you want to run out? You
1: exactly.
0: Got this great place.
1: To spend more money, no. Put the AC on. If I'm thirsty, drink some water. You got juice in the fridge.
0: What about you, Kenny?
2: You know, I was thinking about this, going to a home improvement store like a Lowe's or a Home Depot.
0: Oh, yes, so boring as a kid.
2: I used to hate it as a kid, but now I'm fascinated by that place.
0: Yes. Mm-hmm.
2: I don't know what it is about it.
1: Well, there's the smell of it, too, like the wood.
0: It's so fresh
1: love
0: and
1: it.
0: Woody.
1: Yeah.
0: And there's, you know what I like about it now? Because I agree with you. I used to hate, my dad's a contractor. I would hate when he dragged me along there. Now there's so much potential. You walk in, you go, what can you do? What can

0: You build.
1: You can see things. Yeah, yes. Like vision, having vision to see things, yeah.
0: When my dad would say, "All right, son, get in the car. We're going to Home Depot." I would be kicking and screaming into that car. But now, if, hey, old man, I'll go to Home Depot with you. Let's go look at some 2x4s.
2: My kids actually ask me to go to Lowe's now.
0: Okay.
2: Because, and I don't remember this as a kid, but now they have, like, especially around the holidays, these big elaborate setups with Christmas trees.
0: Oh, and yeah. Like,
2: so it becomes now a destination. They want to go there.
0: Take pictures.
2: Yeah, yes, producer Heather. What did you hate as a kid? Now you love it as an adult.
3: Yeah, for me, it's beer, for sure.
4: Oh, yeah?
2: Why did you have beer as a kid?
3: Well, my dad, when I was little, I'd be like, oh, can I have a sip of your beer? And of course, he'd oblige, and I'd be like, oh, it's so gross, but that's definitely changed. I love beer now.
2: Your dad would be proud. This is the TJ Show. By the way, if you miss any part of our show, or maybe you only catch a little moment of it, go find our podcast. 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

0: This is the TJ Show, our news. It sounds a little bit different around here. Kenny reads through every story he can find, and then he brings us the most interesting ones. Kenny, what's been happening in the world?
1: Do the letters GRWM mean anything?
2: Oh, it's get ready with me?
1: Get ready with me.
0: Oh, cool.
1: Yeah. Exactly.
0: Oh, you're so hip.
2: I waste my time on Instagram.
1: Well, they're a very popular category of social media videos, and oftentimes they feature young teenage girls showing their skincare regimen. UPI did a feature about this and the potential dangers, and one video showed a teenage girl applying 14 different beauty products to her face. Altogether, those products cost about $350.
0: Oh my goodness.
3: Who's buying that?
1: In this video, she says, "This is what my skin looks like. It's very glowy right now. I love it. But also, I just had some allergic reaction to something I tried, so ignore how red my face is." And then her face in the video continues to get red and irritated. She continues, "I don't know what's happening, but anybody knows how to get it to stop burning would be greatly appreciated because it actually hurts a lot." And this video is the perfect example of why this style of video can be dangerous. Researchers found that the top viewed videos in this category contain an average of 11 potentially irritating active ingredients.
3: I would say this. I do believe in taking care of your skin and hydrating, moisturizing, cleansing, all that stuff. I also know, when I was a teenager, that was the least of my worries, because first of all, you're still growing hormonally. You're going to have acne. You're going to have those things. So if you are spending this much money as a teen on facial stuff, like, just allow yourself to grow up. You don't just cleanse in the shower, moisturize when you get out. That's it. Keep it simple. Don't add all these extra things because it will affect your skin. It will affect how your skin develops over time.
0: Yeah, it's really sad. Kenny, what else do you have?
1: I think we may have identified the luckiest man in the world, and he lives in Alberta, Canada. Won the lottery for the fourth time. Four big lottery jackpots totaling $2.5 million in less than 9 months.
0: How does that happen?
1: It's incredible to think, because apparently for just one of these lotto drawings, the chances are 1 in 33,294,800.
3: They may want to redo the math because those chances are wrong.
0: Well, it's making me want to play. I'm like, wait a minute, what? Four times? That's bizarre.
1: Absolutely. This guy says, "I know the odds are astronomical. I don't think it'll happen again, but I'll still keep buying tickets."
0: Well, he's got the money to play.
1: Sirkin says he's been participating in the lottery since it launched in Canada in 1982. He enjoys the simple pleasure of playing. He said, "You check your ticket, and if you win, you're happy. If you don't, you can always try again." He said, "I'm a cancer survivor, and I'm retired, so I'm just grateful for all of it."
3: Well, I'm happy for him.
1: Congratulations, David.
0: Yeah, I guess it's so weird the way these odds work. Like, since 1982, and he didn't win a lot. But now on the back end of his lottery career, pretty good stats.
3: Yeah.
0: But I guess if you put it together over all those years.
1: Yeah, I mean, it's all just random chance. Hypothetically, if we flipped a coin 20 times, it could land on heads all 20 times. It could happen.
0: All right.
1: You gotta be in it to win it, right?
0: Kenny, thank you for keeping us somewhat informed.
1: That's what's happening.

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0: Today's show. And look at that, another week of radio. We are so grateful to be on radio. Thank you for being here with us. One of the things that we like to mention is a lot of what we do here winds up on our daily podcast. Why does that matter? First of all, for the record, I love that you're here at the radio first. This is my favorite place to be. 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J-Bo, we'll start with you. Who would you push someone to from this week?
1: This is from Wednesday Shows. TJ's daughter had a scary run-in with a conch on the beach.
0: Well, this is a very frightening looking animal. It's big shell, like Little Mermaid style, and it's like a super-sized clam inside of the shell. There were hundreds of these conch shells, and I couldn't believe, I've never seen anything like it. It was so bizarre, but my kids picked it up, and by the time I got to the beach, everyone was convinced they had to go to the emergency room. Guess who's to blame on that one? You'll hear it in Wednesday's podcast episode. Kenny, what about you?
2: I thought it was pretty cool. Yesterday, I got

0: To introduce you to an old high school friend of mine, Kate. She called in to talk about our 20th high school reunion.
1: Oh yeah, well, it was an example of Kenny sort of celebrating someone else's failure. We had to iron it out. We did talk to Kate.
0: Yes.
1: And she was great, by the way.
0: She's a lovely gal.
1: Sounds like you had some cool friends in high school, and we confirmed something about Kenny in high school, which I was very pleased with.
0: Thank you. So was I.
2: Glad Kenny was a little nervous, but she confirmed.
1: Yeah, glad to hear that. Search for the TJ Show wherever you listen to podcasts. Heather, where would you push someone to?
3: I think this is also Wednesday. We got a little look inside what it's like to be the son of a nervous mother. We looked at TJ's DMs from his mom, and they were shocking.
1: Mm. It's been consistent, and for years.
3: Right.
1: You'd think, and this is why I had to stop opening my DMs for my mom. You would think the world is ending just from opening these DMs. You can find that on Wednesday's show?
3: Wednesday's show.
1: Okay, very good. And then I would push you to Monday's show. I almost got fined for trying to share food. This is a bizarre thing that some restaurants do. I had to do an impromptu interview in the moment, and it was very disturbing. People will try to squeeze you for every dollar you possibly can give them. And this was a great example of it. Nothing like $38 chicken parm quickly turning into $48 chicken parm. Find that on Monday's show. You search for the TJ Show wherever you listen to podcasts. Also, a challenge for you over the weekend. Take our phone number. Leave us a message. 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That is our phone number. It's your passport to get on the radio. 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Or you get our voicemail. Leave a message. At this point, you'll definitely get our voicemail. 877-RADIO-TJ. We hope to hear from you soon. And also, happy Father's Day if you're celebrating. So grateful that you're here.
2: Happy Father's Day, TJ.
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0: 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It's Cannon with a K. Welcome to the weekend. Let's have some fun. Happy Father's Day weekend. Dads get the whole weekend too, right? 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He's back later. Welcome in.
1: Oh, yeah.

0: 1017, The Beach. In honor of Father's Day weekend, who would like a stupid dad joke? How many tickles does an octopus have?
1: Tentacles.
0: Yes. God, that joke is too easy.
1: We do dad jokes all the time. We're putting little kids to sleep.
0: Give me one.
1: How do you put an astronaut to sleep?
0: How?
1: You rock it.
0: Oh, I'm going to round of applause. Yay. All right.

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The average person this weekend is expected to spend about $225 on Dad for Father's Day. If you're trying to figure out what to get him, we're pretty easy.

0: crib, man. She told me call his number. She said, blow his number up. Whatever you do. She said, whatever you do, call him. Call his number. She said, call his number. Hey, hey, that's a lie. That's a lie. That's a lie. Hey, that's a lie.
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